0: first Goal by Micah and JM the Eagle. Goal is more than a song. It's our anthem. 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
1: 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That's why we've moved our net zero emissions target from 2050 to 2029. 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This will make Humber one of the first Canadian institutions to manage this stunning achievement and set a high standard for climate action. Humber Polytechnic is on the road to net zero emissions, and it's driving in the fast lane. To learn more, go to humber.ca/sustainability. I'm Benjamin Oliver, and you're listening to 96.9 Radio Humber.
0: As you know, some of the biggest musical talents are growing right here in our Canadian backyard. That's why we're bringing you Homegrown, a special feature on Resonate. 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
1: Thanks for the lift, Zulu Hotel Echo. When you get back to base, call Sands and Bouchard HQ and let them know all three of us are safely at camp.
2: Got it, Mr. Sands. 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
1: All right, boys, let's set up. Chucky, help me drag this gear away from the cliff, son. We'll set up the tent and kitchen over there by those trees. Clovis, grab the axe and take down that tree for firewood. We'll need it in this weather.
3: All right, sons.
1: What the hell is that kid doing? Kid! You ever swing an axe before, Clovis, or...
3: I'll do it. Clovis, you can help my dad out with the gear. Here, look. Slide your hand down the handle as you swing, like this.
1: A forester can't even swing an axe.

0: Huh. What do we got here?
1: Oh, I think I'm gonna be sick.
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3: 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It's fair, though. Way it ought to be. Strong survive, weak die.
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3: Fair as anything else, and you better get used to it. Not just out here, it's the same everywhere. In life, business.
4: Oh, I know what the world is like, Sans.
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4: What's going on, Resonators? I'm Micah.
5: I'm Jim the Eagle.
6: And I'm Anaysa. We're the Resonators.
4: Welcome back to our weekly spot where we break down real life lessons, sustainability, space, and everything in between. All right, Resonators, let's head into the classroom for a bit with a quick look at how the sustainability movement began. A lot of people think this is a new thing, but it actually stretches back more than 50 years.
5: And the first major global conversation happened in 1972 at the United Nations Conference on the Human Environment, also called the Stockholm Conference. And that's when the world first came together to link human progress with environmental responsibility. And you can read about it through the United Nations Environmental Program, the UNEP archives.
6: Then came a huge milestone in 1987, the Brundtland Report, officially called Our Common Future. This report defines sustainable development as meeting the needs of the present without compromising the ability of future generations to meet their own needs. This definition is still used today. You'll find it in documents from the UN Sustainable Development Knowledge Platform.
4: And in 2015, after decades of global conferences and negotiations, the United Nations adopted the Sustainable Development Goals, or SDGs, 17 goals designed to make life better for people and the planet by 2030. Now here's the reality. We're not where we should be. The UN's latest reports show the progress of the SDGs has stalled in many areas. Some setbacks come from the pandemic, some from global conflict and climate disasters, but it's clear we've got work to do.
6: Even if 2030 isn't fully met, we believe these goals are worth knowing, living, and working toward.
4: Alright, kicking it off with SDG 1, No Poverty. The goal here is to end poverty in all forms, everywhere. That means making sure people have access to food, education, and jobs that pay enough to live on.
6: Next up is SDG 2, Zero Hunger. This one's about making sure everyone has enough to eat and that food is grown in a way that doesn't wreck the planet. Think sustainable farming, reducing food waste, and helping farmers adapt to climate change.
5: SDG 3 is Good Health and Well-Being. We're talking about mental health, clean water, access to doctors, and healthy living. This goal is all about giving everyone the tools to live their best life, physically and mentally.
4: And that brings us to quality education, SDG 4. A solid education gives people the knowledge and skills to improve their lives, breaking out of poverty, and even come up with next level sustainability solutions.
6: Finally, SDG 5, gender equality. Equal rights, equal pay, equal say. This goal is about making sure women and girls live free from discrimination and violence and have the same opportunities as anyone else, no exceptions.
5: So as we see, sustainability isn't just about trees and electric cars, it's about people, it's about us. So that's why we believe in a holistic approach to sustainability, blending music and the things that we're passionate about to drive these changes. Because the more we understand these goals, we can actually be a part of the solution in whatever field we choose to be a part of.
7: Hi, my name is Michelle Mitre. I'm the owner of Envy Decor. 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I've had mugs. A lot of things people bring me sometimes just to customize it and fit that in there. We have shimmer walls, backdrops, shelves. We've now expanded to bouncy castles. We do balloons. And the newest thing we now have is bumper cars. The one that I get all the time would be baby showers. And then for corporations, my classic arch. I'm Michelle from Envy Decor, and you're listening to Resonate on 96.9 Radio Humber.
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9: Coming up next, we're featuring our production that we worked on with our Uncle Stanley, who's 87. This was a huge opportunity for us because we got to honor our elder, and we got to work on something that was aligned with his vision. And all this ties into our legacy segment where we honor our elders and encourage them to pursue their passions.
10: I'm Stanley Marcial. The song is called As He Is, a song I wrote in collaboration with my nephew Noel and his sons Micah and Jim the Eagle. When I heard the final product, tears came to my eyes. I was overwhelmed to think that at 87 years old, I could be relevant to the Gen Z generation regarding the kingdom of God. I'm Stanley Marcial. This is As He Is on 96.9 Radio.

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1: And that was our song, As He Is, a song that we produced with our Uncle Stanley, who's 87. 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
4: We launching out, get ready, we going to deep space.
5: According to a recent NASA article, NASA's Transiting Exoplanet Survey satellite has discovered two of the puffiest planets ever found, and they're unlike anything in our own solar system.
1: The planets are called TOI-791b and TOI-791c. They're both the size of Jupiter, but they're incredibly light. In fact, their density is so low that NASA says it's comparable to cotton candy.
3: Scientists call these worlds super puff planets. Even though they're giant planets, they contain only a tiny fraction of Jupiter's mass, making them the least dense planets ever discovered.
5: Both planets orbit a sun-like star named TOI-791, located about 1,100 light years from Earth. Discovering two puff planets in the same planetary system is extremely rare.
1: Researchers think that these unusual worlds probably formed farther away from their star, where it was cold enough to gather huge amounts of hydrogen and helium before slowly moving inward over time.
3: Scientists hope future observations with NASA's James Webb Space Telescope will reveal what's inside their atmospheres and help explain how these extraordinary super puff planets formed.
5: We highlight efforts in space exploration because we want to inspire young people to see themselves in STEM fields, reminding us how much there is still to discover. I'm Micah.
1: I'm Jim the Eagle.
3: And I'm Anaysa. We're the Resonators.

0: Excuse me, sir.
1: What is it?
0: Sorry, I'm interviewing some of the older students for a class, asking them how things have changed since they first came to Humber. I bet you've seen a lot of changes, eh?
1: More than you'll ever know, young one. When I first started here, this whole campus was heated by steam.
0: Steam? That's crazy.
1: Yes, steam. And we made it by burning natural gas.
0: Fossil fuels? That's disgusting.
1: I know, it's hard to believe. And of course, Humber Polytechnic has since switched to a low-carbon geothermal heating system and made countless other improvements to become net zero on emissions, but those were different times.
0: I'll say. When even was this?
1: Back when I was just a first year like yourself, young one. Almost 4 years ago.
2: 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View the complete climate action plan and learn more at humber.ca/sustainability.
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4: My name is Dr. Azza. I'm an author, I'm a songwriter, indie recording artist, and a Bible teacher. I hold a Doctor of Ministry degree in Theological Studies, and I have written currently 3 books. The first is The Money Girl's Full Revolution, Understanding the Blessing of Financial Prosperity, and Grace Gone Wrong. Writing has been a fascination since I was a child. I've always been fascinated about how people, you know, who turn off thoughts into words to fill a volume, to make a book. And when people engage with my book, my prayer and my desire is that they come away with a feeling of God's love, and they come away with an understanding of God's word, clarity of God's word, and they gain an understanding of what God requires of us. At present, you can find my works on YouTube, and you can find my books on Amazon. You can find me on Facebook as well. The name is Azza, A-Z-Z-A, Okorie, O-K-O-R-I-E. 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Whether it's Grace Gone Wrong by Azza, A-Z-Z-A, or any of the song titles, King of My Life, like I mentioned, Azza on YouTube, and you will find it. My name is Dr. Azza Okorie, and you're listening to Resonate on 9.

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Resonators, what an incredible show we had today. Big shout out to the talented Humble Radio Broadcasting Diploma students, Benjamin Oliver, Alex Kiefner, Kelly Bouchard, and Jamaica Glanville. We see you, we hear you, and we're proud to share your work with the world. 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I'm Noel Marcial, and this has been Resonate, a Forsoca production on 96.9 Radio Humber. 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Whether you're a student, creative, entrepreneur, or community leader, this space is just for you. I'm Noel.

0: announced it was scrapping the envoy rules on combating anti-Semitism and Islamophobia last February before Prime Minister Mark Carney officially launched the council a month ago. Alberta's opposition NDP leader says Premier Danielle Smith's plan for a new pipeline has his support, but he doesn't think the lack of private financing should be considered a deal breaker. Nahed Nenshi says it's clear that Smith and Prime Minister Mark Carney have abandoned the goal that the pipeline be fully private, with so far only 10% of the pipeline privately owned. From the Canadian Press, I'm John Kennedy.
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0: Now this update from the Canadian Press. The heartbroken mother of a young fisherman has identified him as the captain of a charter boat involved in a deadly sinking in BC waters last Sunday and says he complained about the disrepair of the vessel. Investigators are still trying to determine what exactly caused the sinking. Heritage Minister Mark Miller says the government's widely criticized advisory council on inclusion is aimed at unifying Canadians in a way that Jewish and Muslim envoys could not. Ottawa announced it was scrapping the envoy rules on combating anti-Semitism and Islamophobia last February before Prime Minister Mark Carney officially launched the council a month ago. Alberta's opposition NDP leader says Premier Danielle Smith's plan for a new pipeline has his support, but he doesn't think the lack of private financing should be considered a deal breaker. Nahed Nenshi says it's clear that Smith and Prime Minister Mark Carney have abandoned the goal that the pipeline be fully private, with so far only 10% of the pipeline privately owned. From the Canadian Press, I'm John Kennedy.
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3: Pimio bacon, not to be confused with Canadian back bacon, which is American and something else entirely, is delicious with breakfast or on a sandwich. And it has a long history with Canada and the city of Toronto. Pimio bacon was invented sometime in the mid-19th century. The inventor, one William Davies, ran the largest pork plant within the British Commonwealth. At his plant on Front Street, they processed 500,000 pigs a year. This would eventually help Toronto develop the nickname Hogtown. Pimio bacon and other cured pork were essential food products in Britain well into the Second World War, when the Bacon Agreement stipulated that the Brits would accept no less than 5.6 million pounds of Canadian ham and bacon each week. Pimio bacon during the time of its invention was made by rolling it in yellow peas powdered into a meal, hence the name. Nowadays, people use a combination of spices, salt, and maple syrup. The traditional way to prepare it is by griddling it, although it can also be baked, barbecued, or roasted. An interesting tidbit for aspiring chefs, because of Pimio bacon's brine, it is nearly impossible to overcook, and it's both leaner and juicier than regular bacon. If you're looking to try Pimio bacon for the first time, or you're just looking for a classic Canadian snack, then look no further than our hometown of Toronto. Downtown at the St. Lawrence Market, there's a place called Carousel Bakery that sells world-famous Pimio bacon sandwiches. Locals, tourists, and celebrities, including chefs Anthony Bourdain, Bobby Flay, and David Chang, have all visited the market to try this delicious Canadian snack. Oh Canada, I'm Liam Harrington, celebrating Pimio Bacon on 96.9 Radio Humber.
4: Radio Humber, broadcast from within the traditional and treaty lands of the Mississaugas of the Credit, known as Etobicoke. The place of the Alders in Chisakik language, the region is uniquely situated along the Humber River watershed, which historically provided an integral connection for Anishinaabe, Haudenosaunee, and Wendat peoples between the Ontario Lakeshore and the Lake Simcoe Georgian Bay regions. Now, home to people of numerous nations, Etobicoke continues to provide a vital source of interconnection for all.
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I'm Brady Kavanaugh from Radio Humber's graduating class of 2024, and this is CKHCFM 96.9 Toronto. 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

pulling me in closer. My lips, your lips, I've been feeling lonely. Your touch, my touch, I feel the rush.

0: From the National Newsroom of the Canadian Press, I'm John Kennedy. A British Columbia woman says her son was the captain of a charter boat that went down in deep waters off the coast of BC last weekend. Ashley Lynn said during an emotional interview that her 23-year-old son is among six people who are feared drown, noting he had complained about the disrepair of the vessel before Sunday's sinking. Lynn says her son is a very responsible child who took care of the whole family after immigrating from China 2 years ago. The RCMP's underwater recovery team and West Coast Marine Services are using sonar to search for the boat. Roughly 35,000 hydro clients are still without power in Ontario and Quebec this afternoon following severe thunderstorms since Canada Day.
1: Ontario's Hydro One Power utility says crews were working to restore service to more than 17,000 customers today. While in Quebec, about 200 teams of workers have been dispatched to restore service to more than 18,000 clients. Environment Canada says strong winds along with the thunderstorms uprooted many trees across Ontario and southern Quebec, knocking down power lines. Quebec's hydro utility says it expects power to be restored to most areas by 11 p.m. tonight. Diana Mussina, The Canadian Press.
0: The BC Coroner's Service says it's looking to hire people for death investigations all over the province, hoping a pay boost implemented last month will help entice people to apply. Spokesperson Holly Talley says wages have been an ongoing issue for the community's coroners, and they're hoping the new rate will attract people.
2: We put out the job posting and we put the wage there, and we hope that's the enticement. On our end, this has been an ongoing issue for years, and the pay increase has only existed for a month. So I can't say right now if we think it's been effective at bringing more people into the coroner's service.
0: A job for community coroners says the pay rate for the on-call position is now $49.77 an hour, up from $32 in place since 2016. Alberta Premier Danielle Smith warmly was welcomed with polite claps and cheers for most of her route through the Calgary Stampede Parade. While some were staunch supporters, others were tough critics, booing her as she passed. Nikki Curry was among those who chided Smith as she rode by.
3: I think she is an absolute disgrace for Albertans. I think she's doing an absolutely terrible job of governing in Alberta.
0: Curry criticized the United Conservative government's reduction of disability payments, while another on the parade route expressed disappointment with how the premier has handled the education sector. Egypt is through to the World Cup round of 16 for the first time after beating Australia 4-2 on penalty kicks. Meantime, Canada is set to battle Morocco in its first ever round of 16 matchup tomorrow in Houston. This is the Canadian Press. In sports, the Toronto Maple Leafs have signed first overall draft pick Gavin McKenna to a 3-year entry-level contract. The 18-year-old from Whitehorse, the Yukon, was selected first overall in last week's NHL draft after a standout freshman season at Penn State. McKenna is expected to be a key piece of Toronto's rebuild under new general manager John Chayka. Canada's Félix Auger-Aliassime is into the fourth round of Wimbledon after a straight sets win over the American qualifier today. The Montreal native will face Spain's Alejandro Davidovich Fokina. Earlier, Ottawa's Gabriela Dabrowski advanced in both women's doubles and mixed doubles. A Super Bowl-worthy guest list has gathered at Madison Square Garden for the wedding of Travis Kelce and Taylor Swift, current and former Kansas City Chiefs teammates, including Juju Smith-Schuster and Kareem Hunt, are expected to attend alongside Travis's brother, Jason Kelce. From the Canadian Press, I'm John Kennedy.
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Yeah. Ghana. I'm so cool, I went to Africa. Back at school, they would laugh at us. Now it's cool to be black. Now it's cool to be from Africa, huh? Went to Ghana, now I'm acting up. Went to Ghana, now I'm acting up. It's so cool to be from Africa. It's so cool to

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This ain't a bluff. Neck strong, they very tough. Made me just level up. It's always been cool to be blacks. It's always been cool to be blacks. Went to God and I was acting up. The women intelligent, beautiful, fit and hella thick. Yeah, dripped in melanin.

0: Now this update from the Canadian Press. A BC woman says her son was the captain of the charter boat that went down off the coast of Richmond, BC last weekend. Ashley Lynn says her 23-year-old son, Chen Ming, is among six people who are missing and feared drowned, noting he had complained about the disrepair of the vessel before Sunday's sinking. Meanwhile, roughly 35,000 hydro clients are still without power in Ontario and Quebec. It follows severe thunderstorms that took place over Canada Day, knocking out power for many across the region. The BC Coroner's Service says it's looking to hire people for death investigations all over the province, with a pay boost implemented last month, hopefully enticing new applicants. A spokesperson says the wages have been an ongoing issue for community coroners, but they're hoping the new rate will attract people. Alberta Premier Danielle Smith was warmly welcomed with claps and cheers by most of her route through the Calgary Stampede Parade. Some were tough critics, booing her as she passed, and the Calgary Stampede got underway. From the Canadian Press, I'm John Kennedy.
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embraced by the Humber River and the sounds of the Arboretum, on the traditional and treaty lands of the Mississaugas of the Credit. Rooted in history, connected to the future, this is CKHC 96.9 Radio Humber.

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Push up, pull up, peep the puzzle, be MacGyver. Dolly Kubrick, Seb Deliza. Introspection, death is minor. Wake up, apple cider, fruit and fiber. Push up, pull up, peep the puzzle, be MacGyver. Dolly Kubrick, Seb Deliza. Introspection, death is minor. Wake up, apple cider, fruit and fiber. Push up, pull up, peep the puzzle, be MacGyver. Dolly Kubrick, Seb Deliza. Introspection, death is minor.

0: Now this update from the Canadian Press. A BC woman says her son was the captain of the charter boat that went down off the coast of Richmond, BC last weekend. Ashley Lynn says her 23-year-old son, Chen Ming, is among six people who are missing and feared drowned, noting he had complained about the disrepair of the vessel before Sunday's sinking. Meanwhile, roughly 35,000 hydro clients are still without power in Ontario and Quebec. It follows severe thunderstorms that took place over Canada Day, knocking out power for many across the region. The BC Coroner's Service says it's looking to hire people for death investigations all over the province, with a pay boost implemented last month, hopefully enticing new applicants. A spokesperson says the wages have been an ongoing issue for community coroners, but they're hoping the new rate will attract people. Alberta Premier Danielle Smith was warmly welcomed with claps and cheers by most of her route through the Calgary Stampede Parade. Some were tough critics, booing her as she passed, and the Calgary Stampede got underway. From the Canadian Press, I'm John Kennedy.
1: I'm Zach.
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1: I've been studying in this library for hours. I'm so bored. 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

0: Now this update from the Canadian Press. A BC woman says her son was the captain of the charter boat that went down off the coast of Richmond, BC last weekend. Ashley Lynn says her 23-year-old son, Chen Ming, is among six people who are missing and feared drowned, noting he had complained about the disrepair of the vessel before Sunday's sinking. Meanwhile, roughly 35,000 hydro clients are still without power in Ontario and Quebec. It follows severe thunderstorms that took place over Canada Day, knocking out power for many across the region. The BC Coroner's Service says it's looking to hire people for death investigations all over the province, with a pay boost implemented last month, hopefully enticing new applicants. A spokesperson says the wages have been an ongoing issue for community coroners, but they're hoping the new rate will attract people. Alberta Premier Danielle Smith was warmly welcomed with claps and cheers by most of her route through the Calgary Stampede Parade. Some were tough critics, booing her as she passed, and the Calgary Stampede got underway. From the Canadian Press, I'm John Kennedy.
1: I'm standing with a definite goal. For Canada. Hi, this is Chris Cuthbert. When I'm calling a game, even with a gold medal on the line, it's my duty to be impartial. But I have no trouble taking sides for Canada when it means protecting Canadian jobs and supporting Canadian businesses. 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
2: Brothers, sisters, moms, dads, friends, and neighbors. 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They stand ready to walk beside us during our most difficult days, especially now during these challenging times. We salute all the funeral, cremation, and cemetery professionals, these final responders, and simply say thank you.
3: Every time we sing the anthem, we turn and face the Canadian flag. But how did this flag become our national symbol? Edward M. Chadwick recommended that Canada should have its own national flag with a maple leaf on it in 1895, but nothing came of it. However, 69 years later, in 1964, Prime Minister Lester B. Pearson told the House of Commons that the government should have a distinct national flag. At the time, the Canadian Red Ensign with the Union Jack and the shield of the Royal Arms of Canada was the unofficial flag. Pearson submitted his own flag design, which had three red maple leaves on a white background, with two vertical blue bars that represented Canada stretching from sea to sea. He first tested the flag design to veterans who had fought under the Canadian Red Ensign in World War I and II. They opposed the change. Pearson agreed to have a 15-member, all-party parliamentary committee to decide on the new national flag. They had thousands of submissions to consider, including hundreds submitted by the public. After weeks of debate, they voted unanimously for a modification of Pearson's flag. Dr. George Stanley is responsible for the design of our current flag. The Queen signed the Royal Proclamation on January 28, 1965. On February 15th, the new maple leaf flag was raised for the first time on Parliament Hill and across Canada. A cheering crowd sung "O Canada," and then the royal anthem "God Save the Queen." Then the Speaker of the Senate, Honorable Maurice Bourget, said the flag is a symbol of the nation's unity. For it, beyond any doubt, represents all the citizens of Canada without distinction of race, language, belief, or opinion. Our flag is a simple symbol that unites all Canadians. It is one of the most recognizable and respected national symbols in the world. Oh, Canada. I'm Jennifer Tate, celebrating the Canadian flag on 96.9 Radio Humber.
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0: from the National Newsroom of the Canadian Press, I'm John Kennedy. Environmental groups say a proposed pipeline to BC being backed by both Ottawa and Alberta should include a clear decarbonization commitment. The deal signed by Prime Minister Mark Carney and Alberta Premier Danielle Smith last year made a pipeline conditional on advancing carbon capture and storage technology. The two said yesterday they are close to finalizing an agreement with the Oil Sands Alliance on the construction of the Pathways project. Eligible Canadians will find a bit more cash in their bank accounts starting today as quarterly payments begin for the federal government's boosted affordability benefit. Eligible households get a one-time payment worth 50% of the Canada Groceries and Essentials Benefits annual value in early June. Canadian Press reporter Rob Westgate has the details.
1: The program was previously called the GST-HST credit and is usually paid out on a quarterly basis to lower-income households to help them keep pace with the rising cost of living. Canadians who meet the income threshold based on their 2024 tax returns will receive the benefit automatically by direct deposit or by mail.
0: The annual amounts can range between a few hundred dollars to more than $1,000 per family, depending on marital status and the number of children in the household. The mayor of Swan Lake, Manitoba, says floodwaters in the region have only gone down by about 30 centimeters since Wednesday's flood. Mayor Lance Jacobson says he was astonished to see how much water is left to drain while surveying the damage by air. He also says he's disappointed he hasn't heard from the federal government. Manitoba Premier Wab Kanu said discussions are ongoing after he submitted a request for federal assistance on Wednesday. Olympic medalists Michael Kingsbury and Courtney Soreau jumped on horseback and led the Calgary Stampede Parade this morning as official marshals. Soreau says there was a bit of training required.
2: Yesterday we had like maybe 30 minutes, 45 minutes with the horse, so we were good. By the end, I was trying to go faster, and he was like, nope, you're only walking. I was like, come on. I wanted to try. But I wasn't allowed, but it's okay.
0: Soreau says it's an honor to be included in the list of former legendary parade marshals, including Shania Twain and Jeremy Hansen. Meanwhile, Canadian country star Tommy Hunter has died.
3: I'm sitting in this dirty little dusty...
4: The London, Ontario native was a fixture in Canadian living rooms for decades with his long-running CBC TV show, The Tommy Hunter Show, which ran from 1965 to 1992. A well-known musician in his own right, Hunter introduced Canadian audiences to some of the biggest country acts of all time, with his show featuring Garth Brooks, Reba McEntire, Alan Jackson, Anne Murray, and even a young Shania Twain. Some of Hunter's accolades include 3 Juno Awards, a Gemini Award, as well as being inducted into the Canadian Country Music Hall of Fame, and a member of the Order of Ontario and the Order of Canada. Hunter's business manager says the late country star died of natural causes. David Augustine, The Canadian Press.
0: This is The Canadian Press. In sports, Lionel Messi has scored again, making the contest against Cape Verde the record-extending 8th consecutive World Cup match in which Argentina's captain has delivered at least one goal. Messi's goal in the 29th minute against Cape Verde was the 20th of his World Cup career. The Toronto Maple Leafs have signed forward Gavin McKenna to a 3-year entry-level contract. The club announced the deal on Friday, with the 18-year-old selected first overall by Toronto at last week's NHL draft in Buffalo. McKenna had 15 goals and 36 assists for 51 points over 35 games with Penn State Nittany Lions. Meanwhile, Summer McIntosh crafted an all-time great performance the last time she entered the pool at the Canadian Swimming Trials. A year later, she's back for an encore. The 2026 trials run from Sunday through Thursday at the Olympic Pool in Montreal as swimmers look to qualify for this summer's Pan-Pacific Championships. From the Canadian Press, I'm John Kennedy.
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0: Now this update from the Canadian Press. Environmental groups say a proposed pipeline for BC being backed by both Ottawa and Alberta should include a clear decarbonization commitment. The deal signed by Prime Minister Mark Carney and Alberta Premier Danielle Smith last year made a pipeline conditional on advancing carbon capture and storage. Eligible Canadians will find some more cash in their bank accounts starting today as quarterly payments begin for the federal government's boosted affordability benefit. Eligible households will get a one-time payment worth 50% of the Canada Groceries and Essentials Benefit annual value starting in early June. Meanwhile, the mayor of Swan Lake, Manitoba, says the floodwaters have only gone down about 30 centimeters since Wednesday. Mayor Lance Jacobson says he surveyed the damage by air yesterday and was astonished to see how much water still needs to drain away. From the Canadian Press, I'm John Kennedy.
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0: Big Charlie.

0: Now this update from the Canadian Press. Environmental groups say a proposed pipeline for BC being backed by both Ottawa and Alberta should include a clear decarbonization commitment. The deal signed by Prime Minister Mark Carney and Alberta Premier Danielle Smith last year made a pipeline conditional on advancing carbon capture and storage. Eligible Canadians will find some more cash in their bank accounts starting today as quarterly payments begin for the federal government's boosted affordability benefit. Eligible households will get a one-time payment worth 50% of the Canada Groceries and Essentials Benefit annual value starting in early June. Meanwhile, the mayor of Swan Lake, Manitoba, says the floodwaters have only gone down about 30 centimeters since Wednesday. Mayor Lance Jacobson says he surveyed the damage by air yesterday and was astonished to see how much water still needs to drain away. From the Canadian Press, I'm John Kennedy.
1: 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It's George Strombolopoulos. I used to be on this radio station that you're listening to right now. I am a Humber grad, and you are listening to 96.9 Radio Humber.

We may not always know who we are, but one thing is clear. This is the sound of Canada. 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

0: Now this update from the Canadian Press. Environmental groups say a proposed pipeline for BC being backed by both Ottawa and Alberta should include a clear decarbonization commitment. The deal signed by Prime Minister Mark Carney and Alberta Premier Danielle Smith last year made a pipeline conditional on advancing carbon capture and storage. Eligible Canadians will find some more cash in their bank accounts starting today as quarterly payments begin for the federal government's boosted affordability benefit. Eligible households will get a one-time payment worth 50% of the Canada Groceries and Essentials benefit annual value starting in early June. Meanwhile, the mayor of Swan Lake, Manitoba, says the floodwaters have only gone down about 30 centimeters since Wednesday. Mayor Lance Jacobson says he surveyed the damage by air yesterday and was astonished to see how much water still needs to drain away. From the Canadian Press, I'm John Kennedy.
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3: Ontario-born Jason McCoy is one of Canada's greatest singer-songwriters. His love for country sprouted at the age of 5 when his family moved to Nashville. At the age of 12, he wrote his first song. And then, in 1988, he got the opportunity of a lifetime. He'd travel to Nashville to record an album with Ray Griff. After the album's release, he would then sign with MCA Records in 1995. During his time with MCA, he would work with Scott Paget on his major label debut, which peaked at the number 2 spot on the Canadian charts. Fast forward to 2011, and Jason is now a solo performer. Returning to Scott Paget, McCoy released Everything, a year-long project featuring production help from David Kalmuski and Derek Rutan, who co-wrote She's Good For Me, which was followed into the top 10 charts by I'd Still Have Everything. Having gained a reputation over the years for surrounding himself with some of the industry's top writers, other contributors included members from a previous endeavor, Chris Brime, Mike Plume, and Odie Blackman, who'd penned several tracks for McCoy in the past. Adored by fans and critics alike, Jason McCoy will always be one of Canada's sweethearts. Oh, Canada. I'm Cheyenne Field, celebrating Jason McCoy on 96.9 Radio Humber.
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babies are hopefully. That did, I swear nobody did it. Find me somebody that wrote for me. I've been cold since the ovary. Free your shorty like Joyce. None of you is known to me. This is the way it's supposed to be. I'm loving the funk.

0: From the National Newsroom of the Canadian Press, I'm John Kennedy. The heartbroken mother of a young fisherman has identified him as the captain of the charter boat involved in a deadly sinking in BC waters last Sunday and says he complained about the disrepair of the vessel. Canadian Press reporter Lisa Laporte has details.
1: Ashley Lin says her 23-year-old son, Chen Ming, is among six people missing and feared drowned. She says the boat was operated by a company known as Top Fishing in English and Haisung in Chinese. Lin and Chen's girlfriend both told a joint interview done in Mandarin that a side door was broken on the 30-foot boat that went down Sunday in deep waters with 10 people aboard.
0: Chen's mother says her son was a responsible child and urged the owner of the charter firm to issue a statement about what happened. Heritage Minister Mark Miller says the government's widely criticized Advisory Council on Inclusion is aimed at unifying Canadians in a way that Jewish and Muslim envoys could not. Ottawa announced it was scrapping the envoy rules on combating anti-Semitism and Islamophobia last February before Prime Minister Mark Carney officially launched the council a month ago. Alberta's opposition NDP leader says Premier Danielle Smith's plan for a new pipeline has his support, but he doesn't think the lack of private financing should be considered a deal breaker. Mehed Nenshi says Smith needs to be honest about how much taxpayers could be on the hook for her proposed pipeline, as so far it's set to only be 10% privately owned. Nenshi says it's clear that Smith and Prime Minister Mark Carney have abandoned the goal that the pipeline be fully private.
2: Well, it's very clear that the government has walked away from that condition. Both the federal and provincial governments have walked away because this is not privately financed. It is publicly financed. But that said, if the business case pencils out, then that's a good thing.
0: Alberta's new pipeline would deliver more than 1 million barrels per day to BC's coast, which would then be shipped to Asian markets. Environmental groups say the proposed pipeline to the BC coast should include a clear decarbonization commitment. The deal signed by Prime Minister Mark Carney and Alberta Premier Danielle Smith last year made the pipeline conditional on advancing carbon capture and storage. Clean Prosperity CEO Michael Bernstein says he sees the Alberta pipeline announcement as having, quote, positive but modest climate action ambition. The mayor of Swan Lake, Manitoba, says floodwaters there have only gone down by about 30 centimeters since Wednesday's flood. Mayor Lance Jacobson says he was astonished to see just how much water is left to drain while surveying the damage by air yesterday. The Canada Pension Plan Board is investing $2.4 billion in the building of AI infrastructure. CPP is investing with Swedish private equity firm EQT and its EdgeConX data center developer and operator in the venture. This is the Canadian Press. In sports, Lionel Messi and defending champion Argentina beat Cape Verde 3-2 tonight in extra time, advancing to the World Cup's round of 16. The go-ahead goal for Argentina was credited as an own goal after Cristian Romero's header was deflected in the 111th minute. Max Scherzer's rehab journey touched down in Vancouver today, where he pitched three innings for the High-A Vancouver Canadiens en route to a 5-3 win over the Eugene Emeralds. Scherzer hasn't pitched for the Jays since June 10th. NBA MVP Shai Gilgeous-Alexander led all scorers with 26 points as Canada led from whistle to whistle in a 110-84 win over Puerto Rico tonight in a FIBA America World Cup qualifying game in Hamilton. Andrew Nembhard scored 23 points as Canada led by as many as 26 points. From the Canadian Press, I'm John Kennedy.
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0: Now this update from the Canadian Press. The heartbroken mother of a young fisherman has identified him as the captain of a charter boat involved in a deadly sinking in BC waters last Sunday and says he complained about the disrepair of the vessel. Investigators are still trying to determine what exactly caused the sinking. Heritage Minister Mark Miller says the government's widely criticized advisory council on inclusion is aimed at unifying Canadians in a way that Jewish and Muslim envoys could not. Ottawa announced it was scrapping the envoy rules on combating anti-Semitism and Islamophobia last February before Prime Minister Mark Carney officially launched the council a month ago. Alberta's opposition NDP leader says Premier Danielle Smith's plan for a new pipeline has his support, but he doesn't think the lack of private financing should be considered a deal breaker. Nahed Nenshi says it's clear that Smith and Prime Minister Mark Carney have abandoned the goal that the pipeline be fully private, with so far only 10% of the pipeline privately owned. From the Canadian Press, I'm John Kennedy.
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0: Now this update from the Canadian Press. The heartbroken mother of a young fisherman has identified him as the captain of a charter boat involved in a deadly sinking in BC waters last Sunday and says he complained about the disrepair of the vessel. Investigators are still trying to determine what exactly caused the sinking. Heritage Minister Mark Miller says the government's widely criticized advisory council on inclusion is aimed at unifying Canadians in a way that Jewish and Muslim envoys could not. Ottawa announced it was scrapping the envoy rules on combating anti-Semitism and Islamophobia last February before Prime Minister Mark Carney officially launched the council a month ago. Alberta's opposition NDP leader says Premier Danielle Smith's plan for a new pipeline has his support, but he doesn't think the lack of private financing should be considered a deal breaker. Nahed Nenshi says it's clear that Smith and Prime Minister Mark Carney have abandoned the goal that the pipeline be fully private, with so far only 10% of the pipeline privately owned. From the Canadian Press, I'm John Kennedy.
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0: Now this update from the Canadian Press. The heartbroken mother of a young fisherman has identified him as the captain of a charter boat involved in a deadly sinking in BC waters last Sunday and says he complained about the disrepair of the vessel. Investigators are still trying to determine what exactly caused the sinking. Heritage Minister Mark Miller says the government's widely criticized advisory council on inclusion is aimed at unifying Canadians in a way that Jewish and Muslim envoys could not. Ottawa announced it was scrapping the envoy rules on combating anti-Semitism and Islamophobia last February before Prime Minister Mark Carney officially launched the council a month ago. Alberta's opposition NDP leader says Premier Danielle Smith's plan for a new pipeline has his support, but he doesn't think the lack of private financing should be considered a deal breaker. Nahed Nenshi says it's clear that Smith and Prime Minister Mark Carney have abandoned the goal that the pipeline be fully private, with so far only 10% of the pipeline privately owned. From the Canadian Press, I'm John Kennedy.
1: Multitasking. We all do it. Heck, I can sit on my couch, I can watch five channels and Google my brains out all at the same time. It's very impressive and it's safe. But multitasking while you're driving, using your cell phone or texting, that's not impressive. That's, what's the word I'm looking for here? Dumb. It's also illegal, so don't do it. Anything that takes your eyes off the road increases your chance of crashing. When it comes to driving, it's eyes on the road, hands on the wheel, my friends. It's the law.
2: A message from the Ontario Association of Chiefs of Police.
3: Alexander Bell was born in Scotland on March 3, 1847. From his early years, Bell showed a sensitive nature and a talent for art, poetry and music that was encouraged by his mother. With no formal training, Alexander Bell mastered the piano, which he would regularly play for his family. At the age of 12, Bell's mother slowly started to lose her hearing, which led him to study acoustics. As a young child, Bell, like his brothers, was homeschooled by his father. When he finally started going to school, he found himself always being absent, which led to lackluster grades. He ended up dropping out of school at the age of 15. Upon leaving school, Bell traveled to London to live with his grandfather, where he found a love for studying and learning. Throughout his life, Bell had been interested in the education of deaf people. These interests led him to invent the microphone, and in 1876, his electrical speech machine is what we now call a telephone. In this clip, courtesy of CBC, Bell's assistant, Thomas Watson, remembers the project the two had been working on.
4: In the summer of 1874, that Bell outlined his telephone idea to his father, and his father had made a note in his diary pinpointing the date as July 26th. And this is when Bell told him that if I could make a current of electricity vary in intensity precisely as the air varies in density during the production of sound, I could transmit speech by wire.
3: News of his inventions quickly spread throughout the country, even throughout Europe. By 1878, Bell had set up the first telephone exchange in New Haven, Connecticut. Since his death in 1922, the telecommunication industry has undergone an amazing revolution. In other words, without a telephone, there wouldn't be internet. Oh Canada, I'm Idris Secondary on Radio Humber 96.9.
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0: From the National Newsroom of the Canadian Press, I'm John Kennedy. Canadians continue to hop on board planes, even as ticket prices remain well above last year's levels, despite a recent drop in fuel costs. Travel expert Barry Choi says as long as demand holds steady, airlines have no incentive to lower their fares, even with fuel prices slowly coming back down to earth.
1: I hate to say it, but it's like once prices go up, airlines tend to not bring them back down. They've got the algorithms, do you know what I mean? They've got the numbers. They know exactly what people are going to pay and when people are going to buy it, so we're kind of at their mercy.
0: The International Air Transport Association says the per-barrel price of jet fuel in North America has dropped by a quarter over the past month, but remains 30% higher than a year ago. Newly unsealed court documents reveal a possible link between a major Ontario police corruption case and accused drug kingpin Ryan Whetting. Documents show Gurpreet Singh was investigated for his potential role in an alleged murder plot targeting a Toronto corrections officer, with the police probe of the alleged plot leading to the corruption investigation. Singh is accused by U.S. authorities of helping coordinate cocaine shipments for Whetting, but hasn't been charged in Canada and denies any wrongdoing. Whetting faces U.S. allegations of running an international cocaine trafficking network, but none of the allegations have been tested in court. The mayor of Bruderheim, Alberta, where Premier Danielle Smith's proposed pipeline to the BC coast would start, says the town is cautiously optimistic that it might become a reality. But they're not getting their hopes up quite yet. Ronald Iwasiak says they should put shovels in the ground first. Then the town north of Edmonton will surely be ecstatic. He says the town is more than ready to welcome new workers and families into the community.
2: If it brings new families to our community, we're ready for them. We have a K-6 school, which is wonderful. We got a great little center here to set up a family. So if that brings us, businesses and possibly families, I mean, we're ecstatic and we'll welcome with open arms.
0: Smith announced on Thursday that her government has submitted a proposal to Ottawa's Major Projects Office. The estimated cost is between $35 billion and $44 billion. Alberta's separation debate spilled into the Calgary Stampede parade route today as Premier Danielle Smith drew both applause and boos. Some spectators cheered her name while others chanted Canada or criticized her leadership. The reaction comes ahead of the October referendum on whether Alberta should begin the process toward a vote on leaving Confederation. Smith says the vote is needed to settle the issue for once and all. The parade kicked off Calgary's annual 10-day stampede celebration. This is the Canadian Press. In sports, Lionel Messi and defending champion Argentina beat Cape Verde 3-2 tonight in extra time, advancing to the World Cup's round of 16. The go-ahead goal for Argentina was credited as an own goal after Christian Romero's header was deflected in the 111th minute. Max Scherzer's rehab journey touched down in Vancouver today, where he pitched three innings for the High A Vancouver Canadiens en route to a 5-3 win over the Eugene Emeralds. Scherzer hasn't pitched for the Jays since June 10th. NBA MVP Shai Gilgeous-Alexander led all scorers with 26 points as Canada led from whistle to whistle in a 110-84 win over Puerto Rico tonight in a FIBA America World Cup qualifying game in Hamilton. Andrew Nembhard scored 23 points as Canada led by as many as 26 points. From the Canadian Press, I'm John Kennedy.
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0: Now this update from the Canadian Press. Canadians continue to ride the planes and travel far away, even as ticket prices remain well above last year's levels and fuel prices have recently dropped. Travel expert Barry Choi says as long as demand is holding steady, airlines have little to no incentive to try and lower their fares, even when fuel prices drop. Newly unsealed court documents reveal a possible link between a major Ontario police corruption case and accused drug kingpin Ryan Whiting. Documents show Gurpreet Singh was investigated for his potential role in an alleged murder plot targeting a Toronto corrections officer, with the police probe of the alleged plot leading to the corruption investigation. The mayor of Bruderheim, Alberta, where Premier Danielle Smith wants to start her new pipeline to the BC coast, says the town is cautiously optimistic that it might become reality. Ronald Iwasiak says they're not getting their hopes up quite yet until shovels break ground. Then the town north of Edmonton will surely be ecstatic. From the Canadian Press, I'm John Kennedy.
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0: Now this update from the Canadian Press. Canadians continue to ride the planes and travel far away, even as ticket prices remain well above last year's levels and fuel prices have recently dropped. Travel expert Barry Choi says as long as demand is holding steady, airlines have little to no incentive to try and lower their fares, even when fuel prices drop. Newly unsealed court documents reveal a possible link between a major Ontario police corruption case and accused drug kingpin Ryan Whiting. Documents show Gurpreet Singh was investigated for his potential role in an alleged murder plot targeting a Toronto corrections officer, with the police probe of the alleged plot leading to the corruption investigation. The mayor of Bruderheim, Alberta, where Premier Danielle Smith wants to start her new pipeline to the BC coast, says the town is cautiously optimistic that it might become reality. Ronald Iwasiak says they're not getting their hopes up quite yet until shovels break ground. Then the town north of Edmonton will surely be ecstatic. From the Canadian Press, I'm John Kennedy.
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0: Now this update from the Canadian Press. Canadians continue to ride the planes and travel far away, even as ticket prices remain well above last year's levels and fuel prices have recently dropped. Travel expert Barry Choi says as long as demand is holding steady, airlines have little to no incentive to try and lower their fares, even when fuel prices drop. Newly unsealed court documents reveal a possible link between a major Ontario police corruption case and accused drug kingpin Ryan Whiting. Documents show Gurpreet Singh was investigated for his potential role in an alleged murder plot targeting a Toronto corrections officer, with the police probe of the alleged plot leading to the corruption investigation. The mayor of Bruderheim, Alberta, where Premier Danielle Smith wants to start her new pipeline to the BC coast, says the town is cautiously optimistic that it might become reality. Ronald Iwasiak says they're not getting their hopes up quite yet until shovels break ground. Then the town north of Edmonton will surely be ecstatic. From the Canadian Press, I'm John Kennedy.
1: 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The Second City television station concept, better known as SCTV, came from two men named Sheldon Padikin and Del Close, where the idea of broadcasting a little TV station emerged. SCTV started off as a stage show in the early 1960s, and as it grew in popularity, 1963 saw the comedic sketch show jump over to British television. It was there in England where a series of small specials would continue to drive the momentum of SCTV, and in 1976 plans began to take SCTV to the next level. Writer Andrew Alexander, along with partners Bernard Sullins and Len Stewart, launched SCTV in Toronto and began to write for the TV media parody show. Actors and comedians began to audition for roles on the show, and with up-and-coming stars like John Candy, Joe Flaherty, Eugene Levy, Andrea Martin, Rick Moranis, Dave Thomas, and Martin Stewart, just to name a few, the TV show was bound for success. To get ideas for the show, the writers, along with the cast members, held brainstorm sessions and came up with ideas of mocking television networks. SCTV began its broadcast history on global television, and then later on CBC in Canada. Syndicated episodes were also shown on NBC and on the Cinemax cable network in the States. Both Canadian and American critics praised the show, and during SCTV's long history, they gathered 13 Emmy nominations and won 2 for Best Writing. The show ended in 1984 after 7 years running in its 6th season, and at final count there was 185 half-hour shows produced. Most of the actors went on to star in bigger projects, including Saturday Night Live, various television sitcoms, and countless major motion pictures. SCTV remains the starting point for its actors, and a memorable comedic show in Canadian television history. With O Canada, I'm Mike Agard on Radio Humber 96.9.
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0: from the national newsroom of the Canadian Press, I'm John Kennedy. A British Columbia woman says her son was the captain of a charter boat that went down in deep waters off the coast of BC last weekend. Ashley Lynn said during an emotional interview that her 23-year-old son is among six people who are feared drown, noting he had complained about the disrepair of the vessel before Sunday's sinking. Lynn says her son is a very responsible child who took care of the whole family after immigrating from China 2 years ago. The RCMP's underwater recovery team and West Coast Marine Services are using sonar to search for the boat. Roughly 35,000 hydro clients are still without power in Ontario and Quebec this afternoon following severe thunderstorms since Canada Day.
1: Ontario's Hydro One Power utility says crews were working to restore service to more than 17,000 customers today. While in Quebec, about 200 teams of workers have been dispatched to restore service to more than 18,000 clients. Environment Canada says strong winds along with the thunderstorms uprooted many trees across Ontario and southern Quebec, knocking down power lines. Quebec's hydro utility says it expects power to be restored to most areas by 11 p.m. tonight. Diana Mussina, The Canadian Press.
0: The BC Coroner's Service says it's looking to hire people for death investigations all over the province, hoping a pay boost implemented last month will help entice people to apply. Spokesperson Holly Talley says wages have been an ongoing issue for the community's coroners, and they're hoping the new rate will attract people.
2: We put out the job posting and we put the wage there, and we hope that's the enticement. On our end, this has been an ongoing issue for years, and the pay increase has only existed for a month, so I can't say right now if we think it's been effective at bringing more people into the coroner's service.
0: A job for community coroners says the pay rate for the on-call position is now $49.77 an hour, up from $32 in place since 2016. Alberta Premier Danielle Smith warmly was welcomed with polite claps and cheers for most of her route through the Calgary Stampede Parade. While some were staunch supporters, others were tough critics, booing her as she passed. Nikki Curry was among those who chided Smith as she rode by.
3: I think she is an absolute disgrace for Albertans. I think she's doing an absolutely terrible job of governing in Alberta.
0: Curry criticized the United Conservative government's reduction of disability payments, while another on the parade route expressed disappointment with how the premier has handled the education sector. Egypt is through to the World Cup round of 16 for the first time after beating Australia 4-2 on penalty kicks. Meantime, Canada is set to battle Morocco in its first ever round of 16 matchup tomorrow in Houston. This is the Canadian Press. In sports, Argentina beat Cape Verde 3-2 tonight in extra time, advancing to the World Cup's round of 16. The go-ahead goal for Argentina was credited as an own goal, and Lionel Messi and the defending champion now prepare to play Egypt on Tuesday in Atlanta. Nathan Church and Mason Wynn each hit three-run homers, and the visiting St. Louis Cardinals had 17 hits overall to cool off the Chicago Cubs 17-1. Wynn and Alec Burleson had two hits and four RBIs each to help St. Louis win for the fourth time in the last five games. Breanne Stewart had 36 points and 7 rebounds. Sabrina Ionescu had 17 points, and the New York Liberty improved to 13-8 with a 99-86 WNBA victory over the visiting Minnesota Lynx tonight. Kayla McBride had 18 points for the 5-15 Lynx, who had their two-game win streak snapped. From the Canadian Press, I'm John Kennedy.
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0: Canadian music lives here.

0: from the national newsroom of the Canadian Press, I'm John Kennedy. A British Columbia woman says her son was the captain of a charter boat that went down in deep waters off the coast of BC last weekend. Ashley Lynn said during an emotional interview that her 23-year-old son is among six people who are feared drown, noting he had complained about the disrepair of the vessel before Sunday's sinking. Lynn says her son is a very responsible child who took care of the whole family after immigrating from China 2 years ago. The RCMP's underwater recovery team and West Coast Marine Services are using sonar to search for the boat. Roughly 35,000 hydro clients are still without power in Ontario and Quebec this afternoon following severe thunderstorms since Canada Day.
1: Ontario's Hydro One Power utility says crews were working to restore service to more than 17,000 customers today. While in Quebec, about 200 teams of workers have been dispatched to restore service to more than 18,000 clients. Environment Canada says strong winds along with the thunderstorms uprooted many trees across Ontario and southern Quebec, knocking down power lines. Quebec's hydro utility says it expects power to be restored to most areas by 11 p.m. tonight. Diana Mussina, The Canadian Press.
0: The BC Coroner's Service says it's looking to hire people for death investigations all over the province, hoping a pay boost implemented last month will help entice people to apply. Spokesperson Holly Talley says wages have been an ongoing issue for the community's coroners, and they're hoping the new rate will attract people.
2: We put out the job posting and we put the wage there, and we hope that's the enticement. On our end, this has been an ongoing issue for years, and the pay increase has only existed for a month. So I can't say right now if we think it's been effective at bringing more people into the coroner's service.
0: A job for community coroners says the pay rate for the on-call position is now $49.77 an hour, up from $32 in place since 2016. Alberta Premier Danielle Smith warmly was welcomed with polite claps and cheers for most of her route through the Calgary Stampede Parade. While some were staunch supporters, others were tough critics, booing her as she passed. Nikki Curry was among those who chided Smith as she rode by.
3: I think she is an absolute disgrace for Albertans. I think she's doing an absolutely terrible job of governing in Alberta.
0: Curry criticized the United Conservative government's reduction of disability payments, while another on the parade route expressed disappointment with how the premier has handled the education sector. Egypt is through to the World Cup round of 16 for the first Eid parade. While some were staunch supporters, others were tough critics, booing her as she passed. Nikki Curry was among those who chided Smith as she rode by.
3: I think she is an absolute disgrace.

0: Argentina beat Cape Verde 3-2 tonight in extra time, advancing to the World Cup's round of 16. The go-ahead goal for Argentina was credited as an own goal, and Lionel Messi and the defending champion now prepare to play Egypt on Tuesday in Atlanta. Nathan Church and Mason Wynn each hit three-run homers, and the visiting St. Louis Cardinals had 17 hits overall to cool off the Chicago Cubs 17-1. Wynn and Alec Burleson had two hits and four RBIs each to help St. Louis win for the fourth time in the last five games. Breanne Stewart had 36 points and 7 rebounds. Sabrina Ionescu had 17 points, and the New York Liberty improved to 13-8 with a 99-86 WNBA victory over the visiting Minnesota Lynx tonight. Kayla McBride had 18 points for the 5-15 Lynx, who had their two-game win streak snapped. From the Canadian Press, I'm John Kennedy.
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5: Let me paint you a picture. 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Then all of a sudden, this comes on. Whoa, you're saying to yourself, who is this? You've always had a love for the blues, but who is this guy shredding it behind the guitar? Well, ladies and gentlemen, this is Oakville, Ontario's Mike Brand, a 20-plus year blues singer-songwriter who was kind enough to sit down with me and share his secrets of the blues world.
6: The blues, to me, is the story that the singer tells. It has nothing to do with the guitar or if it, you know, sounds like 1935 or whatever. It's all about the story of the song. Everything else is irrelevant.
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5: Mike made a name for himself as a young guitar prodigy in southern Ontario. Throughout the late 90s, he was touring all around Western Canada, and by 2001, he sat down to cut his first record, Dirty Feet, with influences from Peter Green, Jeff Beck, Muddy Waters, Otis Rush, Magic Sam, and Luther Tucker. Mike has always had an understanding of where he sits amongst the legends. He knows the blues scene and what he can offer it, of course.
6: Everyone always looks back to the 50s as the time. You know, a lot's happened since 1954, and a lot of great blues music was made, and a lot of it was commercial, and a lot of it, you know, maybe wasn't like The Thrill Is Gone or these huge songs that everybody knows, but it was still, you know, actual music that was put out by actual record companies for the actual radio, and people ignore it, and they belittle it a little bit, like some 70s Albert King, like it kind of gets funkies in Detroit, like it's really badass stuff.
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0: I think if you really believe in what you're doing and you think there's a legitimate reason and way that it can reach a lot of people and inspire a lot of people, make sure that when you wake up every morning, that's still what's driving you and that's what you're trying to accomplish every day.
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0: From the National Newsroom of the Canadian Press, I'm Naira Ahmed. New court documents are drawing a connection between Ontario's Project South police corruption probe and accused drug kingpin Ryan Wedding. Investigators say Gurpreet Singh was investigated over an alleged plot to kill a Toronto jail officer while in custody, while he now faces extradition to the United States. Canadian Press reporter John Kennedy says that probe helped launch Project South, which has led to the charges against 27 people, including 7 Toronto police officers and 1 retired constable.
1: Singh has not been charged in Canada, and his lawyer Brian Greenspan says the lack of charges speaks for itself. A judge has now lifted parts of a publication ban, revealing Singh's communications were intercepted during the investigation. The documents also identify correctional officer Nishwanta Dosanjh as an investigation target, though she denies any wrongdoing and has not been charged.
0: Wedding was arrested in Mexico in January and faces U.S. allegations of leading an international cocaine trafficking network. Meanwhile, in BC, a heartbroken mother of a young fisherman has identified him as the captain of the charter boat involved in a deadly sinking in BC waters last Sunday and says he complained about the disrepair of the vessel. Here's Canadian Press reporter Lisa Laporte.
2: Ashley Lin says her 23-year-old son, Chen Ming, is among 6 people missing and feared drowned. She says the boat was operated by a company known as Top Fishing in English and Haisung in Chinese. Lin and Chen's girlfriend both told a joint interview done in Mandarin that a side door was broken on the 30-foot boat that went down Sunday in deep waters with 10 people aboard.
0: Chen's mother says her son was a responsible child, and she urged the owner of the charter firm to issue a statement about what happened. In Manitoba now, flood-weary residents in the western part of the province are still waiting for the water to let them back home. More than 200 households remain evacuated in Swan River after the community was hit by its second major flood in less than a month. Mayor Lance Jacobson says people are anxious to start rebuilding, but have no choice except to wait. Federal help is now on the way, including military personnel and disaster response volunteers. Jacobson says the community faces a long road to recovery. And Alberta Premier Danielle Smith was warmly welcomed with polite claps and cheers for most of her route through the Calgary Stampede Parade. But while some were staunch supporters, others were tough critics, booing her as she passed. Nikki Curry was among those who chided Smith as she rode by.
3: I think she is an absolute disgrace for Albertans. I think she's doing an absolutely terrible job of governing in Alberta.
0: Curry criticized the United Conservative government's reduction of disability payments, while another on the parade route expressed disappointment with how the premier has handled the education sector. This is the Canadian Press. In sports, the Toronto Blue Jays opened a 9-game West Coast road trip in Seattle on Friday with a 2-0 victory over the Mariners. The teams play again Saturday afternoon. In Friday World Cup action, Colombia defeated Ghana 1-0 to advance to the round of 16 at the World Cup. Colombia will face Switzerland in their round of 16 matchup on Tuesday at BC Place in Vancouver. Defending world champion Argentina survived extra time and a huge scare from the underdog Cape Verde to post a 3-2 win to advance to the round of 16. Argentina will play Egypt on Tuesday in Atlanta. Egypt beat Australia early Friday 4-2 on penalty kicks. The Ottawa Redblacks did a lot of things right on Friday, but it still wasn't enough as they lost 27-22 to the defending Grey Cup champion Saskatchewan Roughriders. And Canadian Felix Auger-Aliassime has advanced to the fourth round of Wimbledon after straight sets wins over American qualifier Michael Zhang on Friday. From the Canadian Press, I'm Naira Ahmed.
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0: From the National Newsroom of the Canadian Press, I'm Naira Ahmed. New court documents are drawing a connection between Ontario's Project South police corruption probe and accused drug kingpin Ryan Wedding. Investigators say Gurpreet Singh was investigated over an alleged plot to kill a Toronto jail officer while in custody, while he now faces extradition to the United States. Canadian Press reporter John Kennedy says that probe helped launch Project South, which has led to the charges against 27 people, including 7 Toronto police officers and 1 retired constable.
1: Singh has not been charged in Canada, and his lawyer Brian Greenspan says the lack of charges speaks for itself. A judge has now lifted parts of a publication ban, revealing Singh's communications were intercepted during the investigation. The documents also identify correctional officer Nishwanta Dosanjh as an investigation target, though she denies any wrongdoing and has not been charged.
0: Wedding was arrested in Mexico in January and faces U.S. allegations of leading. Canadian Press reporter John Kennedy says that probe helped launch Project South, which has led to the charges against 27 people, including 7 Toronto police officers and 1 retired constable.
1: Singh has not

0: says he complained about the disrepair of the vessel. Here's Canadian Press reporter Lisa Laporte.
1: Ashley Lin says her 23-year-old son, Chen Ming, is among six people missing and feared drowned. She says the boat was operated by a company known as Top Fishing in English and Haisung in Chinese. Lin and Chen's girlfriend both told a joint interview done in Mandarin that a side door was broken on the 30-foot boat that went down Sunday in deep waters with 10 people aboard.
0: Chen's mother says her son was a responsible child, and she urged the owner of the charter firm to issue a statement about what happened. In Manitoba now, flood-weary residents in the western part of the province are still waiting for the water to let them back home. More than 200 households remain evacuated in Swan River after the community was hit by its second major flood in less than a month. Mayor Lance Jacobson says people are anxious to start rebuilding, but have no choice except to wait. Federal help is now on the way, including military personnel and disaster response volunteers. Jacobson says the community faces a long road to recovery. And Alberta Premier Danielle Smith was warmly welcomed with polite claps and cheers for most of her route through the Calgary Stampede Parade. But while some were staunch supporters, others were tough critics, booing her as she passed. Nikki Curry was among those who chided Smith as she rode by.
2: I think she is an absolute disgrace for Albertans. I think she's doing an absolutely terrible job of governing in Alberta.
0: Curry criticized the United Conservative government's reduction of disability payments, while another on the parade route expressed disappointment with how the premier has handled the education sector. This is the Canadian Press. In sports, the Toronto Blue Jays opened a 9-game West Coast road trip in Seattle on Friday with a 2-0 victory over the Mariners. The teams play again Saturday afternoon. In Friday World Cup action, Colombia defeated Ghana 1-0 to advance to the round of 16 at the World Cup. Colombia will face Switzerland in their round of 16 matchup on Tuesday at BC Place in Vancouver. Defending world champion Argentina survived extra time and a huge scare from the underdog Cape Verde to post a 3-2 win to advance to the round of 16. Argentina will play Egypt on Tuesday in Atlanta. Egypt beat Australia early Friday 4-2 on penalty kicks. The Ottawa Redblacks did a lot of things right on Friday, but it still wasn't enough as they lost 27-22 to the defending Grey Cup champion Saskatchewan Roughriders. And Canadian Felix Auger-Aliassime has advanced to the fourth round of Wimbledon after straight sets wins over American qualifier Michael Zhang on Friday. From the Canadian Press, I'm Naira Ahmed.
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4: 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It is one of the most historic sites in Toronto. The building opened in 1899 and is located at 60 Queen Street West. It features impressive stone carvings, breathtaking murals, and a massive stained glass window. City Council is looking at what the future holds for Old City Hall. They are thinking of turning the building into a Toronto museum, public library, wedding chapel, museum gift shop, and restaurant.
5: But you are the best decision that I ever made. You are everything to everything I am.
4: David Ryder from the Toronto Star says that Toronto has approximately 150,000 historical artifacts hidden in boxes. Displaying them in Old City Hall would give people a chance to look at Toronto's history. Torontonian Kathy Garisto gives her thoughts on having a city museum.
6: Oh, I actually think that that's a great idea. People really don't know a lot about Toronto, Toronto's history, and including myself. I was born here in Toronto. I'm ashamed to say that I don't know much about our history. I think it would be really cool to see how we became the city that we are today. And I also think it would be a great opportunity for students and visitors to go somewhere and be able to see our culture and our art and just to see how our city has grown and what we have to offer.
4: Old Old City Hall plays a big part in Toronto's history, and we should showcase its potential.

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0: From the National Newsroom of the Canadian Press, I'm Naira Ahmed. A young charter boat captain feared drowned in a deadly sinking in BC waters last Sunday is being remembered as a selfless, caring child who took care of his family, friends, and wouldn't leave anyone behind. 23-year-old Chen Ming has been identified by his mother and girlfriend as being among the six people missing. Both said in a tearful joint interview in Mandarin that there was a broken side door on the 30-foot boat that went down in deep waters in the Georgia Strait off Vancouver with 10 people aboard. Four people were rescued with hypothermia, and police had said no one was wearing a life jacket. Canadians continue to hop on board airplanes, even as ticket prices remain well above last year's levels, despite a recent drop in fuel costs. Travel search platform Kayak says domestic economy fares stood 11% higher in late June than a year earlier. Travel expert Barry Choi says as long as demand holds steady, airlines have little incentive to lower their fares, despite fuel prices coming back down to earth.
1: I hate to say it, but it's like once prices go up, airlines tend to not bring them back down. They've got the algorithms, you know what I mean? They've got the numbers. They know exactly what people are going to pay and when people are going to buy it, so we're kind of at their mercy.
0: The International Air Transport Association says the per-barrel price of jet fuel in North America has dropped by a quarter over the past month, but remains 30% higher than a year ago. Meanwhile, Alberta's signature summer parade turned into a Fecito referendum on its premiere Friday with competing cheers and jeers for Premier Danielle Smith. Smith was in the passenger seat of a horse-drawn carriage weaving through downtown for the Calgary Stampede Parade. Some cheered as she passed, while others booed. Daryl Simons was among the vocal supporters of the premiere within the throngs of parade attendees and referenced her decision to hold a referendum considering separation this fall.
2: I like that she's just standing up for what she feels that the citizens of Alberta deserve, to hear from both sides of the whole debate about separation or not separation and allow both sides to have a voice.
0: Simon says he's not a real proponent of separation. He's looking to have a voice that the federal government listens to. And Taylor Swift and Travis Kelce are now married. Swift's PR rep put out a statement for the wedding in New York City on Friday.
3: The wedding party kept close to family, Swift's brother Austin serving as her man of honor, and Kelce's brother Jason serving as his best man. Outside, fans gathering nearby hoping to share in the moment.
4: It is very private, like there's so much security so no one can get in, but I still think this is like her way of like letting us experience it with her.
3: Celebrities including Hugh Grant, Ethan Hawke, Jason Sudeikis, Benson Boone, and Abby Wambach among those photographed arriving in black tie attire. Michelle Franz in ABC News, New York.
0: This is the Canadian Press. In sports, the Toronto Blue Jays opened a 9-game West Coast road trip in Seattle on Friday with a 2-0 victory over the Mariners. The teams play again Saturday afternoon. In Friday World Cup action, Colombia defeated Ghana 1-0 to advance to the round of 16 at the World Cup. Colombia will face Switzerland in their round of 16 matchup on Tuesday at BC Place in Vancouver. Defending world champion Argentina survived extra time and a huge scare from the underdog Cape Verde to post a 3-2 win to advance to the round of 16. Argentina will play Egypt on Tuesday in Atlanta. Egypt beat Australia early Friday 4-2 on penalty kicks. The Ottawa Redblacks did a lot of things right on Friday, but it still wasn't enough as they lost 27-22 to the defending Grey Cup champion Saskatchewan Roughriders. And Canadian Felix Auger-Aliassime has advanced to the fourth round of Wimbledon after straight sets wins over American qualifier Michael Zhang on Friday. From the Canadian Press, I'm Naira Ahmed.
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0: From the National Newsroom of the Canadian Press, I'm Naira Ahmed. A young charter boat captain feared drowned in a deadly sinking in BC waters last Sunday is being remembered as a selfless, caring child who took care of his family, friends, and wouldn't leave anyone behind. 23-year-old Chen Ming has been identified by his mother and girlfriend as being among the six people missing. Both said in a tearful joint interview in Mandarin that there was a broken side door on the 30-foot boat that went down in deep waters in the Georgia Strait off Vancouver with 10 people aboard. Four people were rescued with hypothermia, and police had said no one was wearing a life jacket. Canadians continue to hop on board airplanes, even as ticket prices remain well above last year's levels, despite a recent drop in fuel costs. Travel search platform Kayak says domestic economy fares stood 11% higher in late June than a year earlier. Travel expert Barry Choi says as long as demand holds steady, airlines have little incentive to lower their fares, despite fuel prices coming back down to earth.
1: I hate to say it, but it's like once prices go up, airlines tend to not bring them back down. They've got the algorithms, you know what I mean? They've got the numbers. They know exactly what people are going to pay and when people are going to buy it, so we're kind of at their mercy.
0: The International Air Transport Association says the per-barrel price of jet fuel in North America has dropped by a quarter over the past month, but remains 30% higher than a year ago. Meanwhile, Alberta's signature summer parade turned into a Fecito referendum on its premiere Friday with competing cheers and jeers for Premier Danielle Smith. Smith was in the passenger seat of a horse-drawn carriage weaving through downtown for the Calgary Stampede Parade. Some cheered as she passed, while others booed. Daryl Simons was among the vocal supporters of the premiere within the throngs of parade attendees and referenced her decision to hold a referendum considering separation this fall.
2: Well, like that, she's just standing up for what's
0: next month, but remains 30% higher than a year ago. Meanwhile, Alberta's signature summer parade turned into a Fecito referendum on its premiere Friday with competing cheers and jeers for Premier Danielle Smith.

0: federal government listens to. And Taylor Swift and Travis Kelce are now married. Swift's PR rep put out a statement for the wedding in New York City on Friday.
1: The wedding party kept close to family, Swift's brother Austin serving as her man of honor, and Kelce's brother Jason serving as his best man. Outside, fans gathering nearby hoping to share in the moment.
2: It is very private, like there's so much security so no one can get in, but I still think this is like her way of like letting us experience it with her.
1: Celebrities including Hugh Grant, Ethan Hawke, Jason Sudeikis, Benson Boone, and Abby Wambach among those photographed arriving in black tie attire. Michelle Franzen, ABC News, New York.
0: This is the Canadian Press. In sports, the Toronto Blue Jays opened a 9-game West Coast road trip in Seattle on Friday with a 2-0 victory over the Mariners. The teams play again Saturday afternoon. In Friday World Cup action, Colombia defeated Ghana 1-0 to advance to the round of 16 at the World Cup. Colombia will face Switzerland in their round of 16 matchup on Tuesday at BC Place in Vancouver. Defending world champion Argentina survived extra time and a huge scare from the underdog Cape Verde to post a 3-2 win to advance to the round of 16. Argentina will play Egypt on Tuesday in Atlanta. Egypt beat Australia early Friday 4-2 on penalty kicks. The Ottawa Redblacks did a lot of things right on Friday, but it still wasn't enough as they lost 27-22 to the defending Grey Cup champion Saskatchewan Roughriders. And Canadian Felix Auger-Aliassime has advanced to the fourth round of Wimbledon after straight sets wins over American qualifier Michael Zhang on Friday. From the Canadian Press, I'm Naira Ahmed.
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11: When you think of Canada, you think about a nation that stretches from sea to sea. And few bands can encapsulate that notion better than Blue Sky Miners. Despite forming as a band in Toronto, this six-piece folk rock group has roots on both the East and West Coasts. With band members coming from New Brunswick and British Columbia, Blue Sky Miners present an authentically Canadian sound. Since their inception back in 2013, the group has been blending folk, rock, blues, and even some southern rock into a cohesive sound they refer to as Rocky Mountain Desert Rock.
12: Every breeze had me falling blind.
11: Their core instrumentation is simple, with Eric on guitar, Stefan on drums, and Connor on bass. But this doesn't stop the group from bringing in other instruments, such as banjos and mandolins, to fit their songs. But what stands out most amongst all the instrumentation are the vocals. Blue Sky Miners use beautifully arranged harmonies sung by band members Jerry, Jenna, and Jay to create a full sound, which at times can be reminiscent of Mother Mother. Those harmonies are exemplified perfectly on their song Riot, which you are hearing right now. Riot is the last track off their self-titled 2015 release, which also featured the single Cold Water that gets spins on the CBC, and the track Half Black Moon, which premiered on the Strombo Show. Oh Canada, I'm Zachary Bader Shamine, celebrating Blue Sky Miners on 96.9 Radio Humber.
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0: From the National Newsroom of the Canadian Press, I'm Naira Ahmed. New court documents are drawing a connection between Ontario's Project South police corruption probe and accused drug kingpin Ryan Wedding. Investigators say Gurpreet Singh was investigated over an alleged plot to kill a Toronto jail officer while in custody, while he now faces extradition to the United States. Canadian Press reporter John Kennedy says that probe helped launch Project South, which has led to the charges against 27 people, including 7 Toronto police officers and 1 retired constable.
1: Singh has not been charged in Canada, and his lawyer Brian Greenspan says the lack of charges speaks for itself. A judge has now lifted parts of a publication ban, revealing Singh's communications were intercepted during the investigation. The documents also identify correctional officer Nishwanta Dosanjh as an investigation target, though she denies any wrongdoing and has not been charged.
0: Wedding was arrested in Mexico in January and faces U.S. allegations of leading an international cocaine trafficking network. Meanwhile, in BC, a heartbroken mother of a young fisherman has identified him as the captain of the charter boat involved in a deadly sinking in BC waters last Sunday and says he complained about the disrepair of the vessel. Here's Canadian Press reporter Lisa Laporte.
2: Ashley Lin says her 23-year-old son, Chen Ming, is among 6 people missing and feared drowned. She says the boat was operated by a company known as Top Fishing in English and Haisung in Chinese. Lin and Chen's girlfriend both told a joint interview done in Mandarin that a side door was broken on the 30-foot boat that went down Sunday in deep waters with 10 people aboard.
0: Chen's mother says her son was a responsible child, and she urged the owner of the charter firm to issue a statement about what happened. In Manitoba now, flood-weary residents in the western part of the province are still waiting for the water to let them back home. More than 200 households remain evacuated in Swan River after the community was hit by its second major flood in less than a month. Mayor Lance Jacobson says people are anxious to start rebuilding, but have no choice except to wait. Federal help is now on the way, including military personnel and disaster response volunteers. Jacobson says the community faces a long road to recovery. And Alberta Premier Danielle Smith was warmly welcomed with polite claps and cheers for most of her route through the Calgary Stampede Parade. But while some were staunch supporters, others were tough critics, booing her as she passed. Nikki Curry was among those who chided Smith as she rode by.
3: I think she is an absolute disgrace for Albertans. I think she's doing an absolutely terrible job of governing in Alberta.
0: Curry criticized the United Conservative government's reduction of disability payments, while another on the parade route expressed disappointment with how the premier has handled the education sector. This is the Canadian Press. In sports, the World Cup's round of 16 gets underway today with 2 matches, including one in Houston featuring Morocco and underdog Canada, set for 1 p.m. Eastern. Morocco is the 6th-ranked team in the world and was a semifinalist at the 2022 World Cup. Canada, which during the World Cup scored its first-ever goal, won its first-ever game, and advanced to the knockout stage for the first time, knows it's facing a massive challenge, but welcomes the chance to play one of soccer's giants. Also today, Paraguay plays France in Philadelphia. The Toronto Blue Jays will be aiming to extend their win streak to 3 games today when they face the host Seattle Mariners in the second set of their 3-game weekend series. Right-hander Shane Bieber will be on the mound for the Jays, while right-hander Logan Gilbert will pitch for the Mariners as they celebrate the 4th of July at T-Mobile Park. The Jays beat the Mariners 2-0 last night. And the winless BC Lions and the unbeaten Edmonton Elks meet tonight in the lone CFL game on the schedule. From the Canadian Press, I'm Naira Ahmed.
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0: From the National Newsroom of the Canadian Press, I'm Naira Ahmed. New court documents are drawing a connection between Ontario's Project South police corruption probe and accused drug kingpin Ryan Wedding. Investigators say Gurpreet Singh was investigated over an alleged plot to kill a Toronto jail officer while in custody, while he now faces extradition to the United States. Canadian Press reporter John Kennedy says that probe helped launch Project South, which has led to the charges against 27 people, including 7 Toronto police officers and 1 retired constable.
1: Singh has not been charged in Canada, and his lawyer Brian Greenspan says the lack of charges speaks for itself. A judge has now lifted parts of a publication ban, revealing Singh's communications were intercepted during the investigation. The documents also identify correctional officer Nishwanta Dosanjh as an investigation target, though she denies any wrongdoing and has not been charged.
0: Wedding was arrested in Mexico in January and faces U.S. allegations of leading an international cocaine trafficking network. Meanwhile, in BC, a heartbroken mother of a young fisherman has identified him as the captain of the charter boat involved in a deadly sinking in BC waters last Sunday and says he complained about the disrepair of the vessel. Here's Canadian Press reporter Lisa Laporte.
2: Ashley Lin says her 23-year-old son, Chen Ming, is among 6 people missing and feared drowned. She says the boat was operated by a company known as Top Fishing in English and Haisung in Chinese. Lin and Chen's girlfriend both told a joint interview done in Mandarin that a side door was broken on the 30-foot boat that went down Sunday in deep waters with 10 people aboard.
0: Chen's mother says her son was a responsible child, and she urged the owner of the charter firm to issue a statement about what happened. In Manitoba now, flood-weary residents in the western part of the province are still waiting for the water to let them back home. More than 200 households remain evacuated in Swan River after the community was hit by its second major flood in less than a month. Mayor Lance Jacobson says people are anxious to start rebuilding, but have no choice except to wait. Federal help is now on the way, including military personnel and disaster response volunteers. Jacobson says the community faces a long road to recovery. And Alberta Premier Danielle Smith was warmly welcomed with polite claps and cheers for most of her route through the Calgary Stampede Parade. But while some were staunch supporters, others were tough critics, booing her as she passed. Nikki Curry was among those who chided Smith as she rode by.
3: I think she is an absolute disgrace for Albertans. I think she's doing an absolutely terrible job of governing in Alberta.
0: Curry criticized the United Conservative government's reduction of disability payments, while another on the parade route expressed disappointment with how the premier has handled the education sector. This is the Canadian Press. In sports, the World Cup's round of 16 gets underway today with 2 matches, including one in Houston featuring Morocco and underdog Canada, set for 1 p.m. Eastern. Morocco is the 6th-ranked team in the world and was a semifinalist at the 2022 World Cup. Canada, which during the World Cup scored its first-ever goal, won its first-ever game, and advanced to the knockout stage for the first time, knows it's facing a massive challenge, but welcomes the chance to play one of soccer's giants. Also today, Paraguay plays France in Philadelphia. The Toronto Blue Jays will be aiming to extend their win streak to 3 games today when they face the host Seattle Mariners in the second set of their 3-game weekend series. Right-hander Shane Bieber will be on the mound for the Jays, while right-hander Logan Gilbert will pitch for the Mariners as they celebrate the 4th of July at T-Mobile Park. The Jays beat the Mariners 2-0 last night. And the winless BC Lions and the unbeaten Edmonton Elks meet tonight in the lone CFL game on the schedule. From the Canadian Press, I'm Naira Ahmed.
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6: Valley of many streams and going back up, the literal meaning of Chilliwack, a name suggested by their original drummer, Ross Turney. Beginning in 1966, after 2 band name changes and multiple member changes over time, out from Vancouver, British Columbia, came Bill Henderson, joining Glenn Miller and Claire Lawrence, settling on the native-sounding name Chilliwack in 1970. Before they were known as Chilliwack, the band's original member, lead vocalist and guitarist Bill Henderson, helped found the Collectors. In 1967, the Collectors released their first single, which made it to the number 3 song in Canada with Looking at a Baby.

1970, Chilliwack had instant success with their hits Reno and Lonesome Mary. In 1981, the band won a Juno Award for their hit My Girl Gone Gone Gone off their LP Wanna Be a Star. Later in 1982 came What You Gonna Do When I'm Gone, a hit that still gets radio airplay today in Canada.

After many years of triumph on the charts in Canada and the United States, most of the members of the band have settled into retirement across the country. However, Henderson continues to tour Chilliwack across Canada, teasing old fans and new. Oh Canada, I'm Jenica Nguyen celebrating Chilliwack on Radio. After many years of triumph on the charts in Canada and the United States, most of the members of the band have settled into retirement across

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1: Hey, what's going on? 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I used to be on this radio station that you're listening to right now. I am a Humber grad, and you are listening to 96.9 Radio Humber.

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0: From the National Newsroom of the Canadian Press, I'm Naira Ahmed. A young charter boat captain feared drowned in a deadly sinking in BC waters last Sunday is being remembered as a selfless, caring child who took care of his family, friends, and wouldn't leave anyone behind. 23-year-old Chen Ming has been identified by his mother and girlfriend as being among the six people missing. Both said in a tearful joint interview in Mandarin that there was a broken side door on the 30-foot boat that went down in deep waters in the Georgia Strait off Vancouver with 10 people aboard. Four people were rescued with hypothermia, and police had said no one was wearing a life jacket. Canadians continue to hop on board airplanes, even as ticket prices remain well above last year's levels, despite a recent drop in fuel costs. Travel search platform Kayak says domestic economy fares stood 11% higher in late June than a year earlier. Travel expert Barry Choi says as long as demand holds steady, airlines have little incentive to lower their fares, despite fuel prices coming back down to earth.
1: I hate to say it, but it's like once prices go up, airlines tend to not bring them back down. They've got the algorithms, do you know what I mean? They've got the numbers. They know exactly what people are going to pay and when people are going to buy it, so we're kind of at their mercy.
0: The International Air Transport Association says the per-barrel price of jet fuel in North America has dropped by a quarter over the past month, but remains 30% higher than a year ago. Meanwhile, Alberta's signature summer parade turned into a Fecito referendum on its premiere Friday with competing cheers and jeers for Premier Danielle Smith. Smith was in the passenger seat of a horse-drawn carriage weaving through downtown for the Calgary Stampede Parade. Some cheered as she passed, while others booed. Daryl Simons was among the vocal supporters of the premiere within the throngs of parade attendees and referenced her decision to hold a referendum considering separation this fall.
2: I like that she's just standing up for what she feels that the citizens of Alberta deserve, to hear from both sides of the whole debate about separation or not separation and allow both sides to have a voice.
0: Simon says he's not a real proponent of separation. He's looking to have a voice that the federal government listens to. And Taylor Swift and Travis Kelce are now married. Swift's PR rep put out a statement for the wedding in New York City on Friday.
3: The wedding party kept close to family, Swift's brother Austin serving as her man of honor, and Kelce's brother Jason serving as his best man. Outside, fans gathering nearby hoping to share in the moment.
4: It is very private, like there's so much security so no one can get in, but I still think this is like her way of like letting us experience it with her.
3: Celebrities including Hugh Grant, Ethan Hawke, Jason Sudeikis, Benson Boone, and Abby Wambach among those photographed arriving in black tie attire. Michelle Franzen, ABC News, New York.
0: This is the Canadian Press. In sports, the World Cup's round of 16 gets underway today with two matches, including one in Houston featuring Morocco and underdog Canada, set for 1 p.m. Eastern. Morocco is the sixth-ranked team in the world and was a semifinalist at the 2022 World Cup. Canada, which during the World Cup scored its first-ever goal, won its first-ever game, and advanced to the knockout stage for the first time, knows it's facing a massive challenge but welcomes the chance to play one of soccer's giants. Also today, Paraguay plays France in Philadelphia. The Toronto Blue Jays will be aiming to extend their win streak to three games today when they face the host Seattle Mariners in the second set of their three-game weekend series. Right-hander Shane Bieber will be on the mound for the Jays, while right-hander Logan Gilbert will pitch for the Mariners as they celebrate the 4th of July at T-Mobile Park. The Jays beat the Mariners 2-0 last night. And the winless BC Lions and the unbeaten Edmonton Elks meet tonight in the lone CFL game on the schedule. From the Canadian Press, I'm Naira Ahmed.
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0: From the National Newsroom of the Canadian Press, I'm Naira Ahmed. A young charter boat captain feared drowned in a deadly sinking in BC waters last Sunday is being remembered as a selfless, caring child who took care of his family, friends, and wouldn't leave anyone behind. 23-year-old Chen Ming has been identified by his mother and girlfriend as being among the six people missing. Both said in a tearful joint interview in Mandarin that there was a broken side door on the 30-foot boat that went down in deep waters in the Georgia Strait off Vancouver with 10 people aboard. Four people were rescued with hypothermia, and police had said no one was wearing a life jacket. Canadians continue to hop on board airplanes, even as ticket prices remain well above last year's levels, despite a recent drop in fuel costs. Travel search platform Kayak says domestic economy fares stood 11% higher in late June than a year earlier. Travel expert Barry Choice says as long as demand holds steady, airlines have little incentive to lower their fares, despite fuel prices coming back down to earth.
1: I hate to say it, but it's like once prices go up, airlines tend to not bring them back down. They've got the algorithms, you know what I mean? They've got the numbers. They know exactly what people are going to pay and when people are going to buy it, so we're kind of at their mercy.
0: The International Air Transport Association says the per-barrel price of jet fuel in North America has dropped by a quarter over the past month, but remains 30% higher than a year ago. Meanwhile, Alberta's signature summer parade turned into a Fecito referendum on its premiere Friday with competing cheers and jeers for Premier Danielle Smith. Smith was in the passenger seat of a horse-drawn carriage weaving through downtown for the Calgary Stampede Parade. Some cheered as she passed, while others booed. Daryl Simons was among the vocal supporters of the premiere within the throngs of parade attendees and referenced her decision to hold a referendum considering separation this fall.
2: Well, I like that she's just standing up for what she feels that the citizens of Alberta deserve, to hear from both sides of the whole debate about separation or not separation and allow both sides to have a voice.
0: Simon says he's not a real proponent of separation. He's looking to have a voice that the federal government listens to. And Taylor Swift and Travis Kelce are now married. Swift's PR rep put out a statement for the wedding in New York City on Friday.
3: The wedding party kept close to family, Swift's brother Austin serving as her man of honor, and Kelce's brother Jason serving as his best man. Outside, fans gathering nearby hoping to share in the moment.
4: It is very private, like there's so much security so no one can get in, but I still think this is like her way of like letting us experience it with her.
3: Celebrities including Hugh Grant, Ethan Hawke, Jason Sudeikis, Benson Boone, and Abby Wambach, among those photographed arriving in black tie attire. Michelle Franzen, ABC News, New York.
0: This is the Canadian Press. In sports, the World Cup's round of 16 gets underway today with two matches, including one in Houston featuring Morocco and underdog
3: Grant, Ethan Hawke, Jason Sudeikis, Benson Boone, and Abby Wambach, among those photographed arriving in black tie attire. Michelle Franzen, ABC News, New York.
0: This is the Canadian Press.

0: host Seattle Mariners in the second set of their three-game weekend series. Right-hander Shane Bieber will be on the mound for the Jays, while right-hander Logan Gilbert will pitch for the Mariners as they celebrate the 4th of July at T-Mobile Park. The Jays beat the Mariners 2-0 last night. And the winless BC Lions and the unbeaten Edmonton Elks meet tonight in the lone CFL game on the schedule. From the Canadian Press, I'm Naira Ahmed.
1: Chances are you know someone who's been on Canada's hit show Degrassi, The Next Generation. But do you know that the show got its start in 1979 with the kids of Degrassi Street? The show was a mixture of after-school specials put on by CBC and would last for 7 years. The Degrassi name would live on with Degrassi Junior High, which started in 1987, just after the kids of Degrassi Street finished up. Degrassi had become the show of a generation. The CBC television teen drama would follow the lives of different young adults during arguably the most difficult stage of their lives. The show dealt with issues such as drug use, teen pregnancy, child abuse, homosexuality, racism, and divorce. Though these are all issues you see being portrayed on television regularly these days, at the time, Degrassi Junior High was a groundbreaking and somewhat controversial show. Degrassi Junior High had many of the same actors as the kids of Degrassi Street and dealt with some similar issues, but because the show changed the characters and the family's issues, it was not considered a spin-off show. Degrassi Junior High won an international Emmy during its first season of the show for the episode entitled It's Late, where Spike gets pregnant at a party. Spike names her baby Emma in honor of the award, and that scenario is one that would later start up Degrassi, The Next Generation, where Emma is all grown up and had to deal with issues of her own. As the kids grew up, so did the show. Degrassi Junior High turned into Degrassi High and was now dealing with even more controversial issues, such as AIDS, suicide, bullying, and eating disorders. The first couple of episodes of Degrassi High were censored in the United States because the episodes were about abortion. Degrassi, The Next Generation has surpassed its 10th season and has 2 made-for-TV movies. The show has broken boundaries and dealt with issues such as death, gender reassignment, drugs, and the environment. The Degrassi series has played such a big part in Canadian television and in generation after generation of our country's youth's experiences. The raw drama and real everyday situations depicted in the show make it an iconic series. Oh Canada, I'm Gabrielle Dickert on Radio Humber 96.9.
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0: From the National Newsroom of the Canadian Press, I'm Naira Ahmed. Fans across the country are set to cheer as Canada takes the World Cup stage once again when they face Morocco in the round of 16. The match is taking place at the Houston Stadium in Texas at 1 p.m. Eastern. Canadian fans are expected to watch the historic match both at the game and at viewing parties organized across the country. A young charter boat captain feared drowned in a deadly sinking in BC waters last Sunday is being remembered as a selfless, caring child who took care of his family and friends and wouldn't leave anyone behind. Canadian Press reporter Lisa Laporte has more.
1: Ashley Lin says her 23-year-old son, Chen Ming, is among six people missing and feared drowned. She says the boat was operated by a company known as Top Fishing in English and Haisung in Chinese. Lin and Chen's girlfriend both told a joint interview done in Mandarin that a side door was broken on the 30-foot boat that went down Sunday in deep waters with 10 people aboard.
0: The mother wants the charter boat company to issue a statement to prevent more tragedies. Four people were rescued with hypothermia, and police had said no one was wearing a life jacket. In southern Ontario, a sweltering heat wave is expected to continue through the weekend. Environment Canada says temperatures in Toronto could reach 30 degrees Celsius with a humidex of 38 today before they drop tomorrow. In the Maritimes, hot and humid weather will continue today in many parts of Nova Scotia, New Brunswick, and PEI, although the heat wave is expected to cool off by tonight. Meanwhile, Americans are celebrating their country's 250th birthday today.
2: In Ottawa, American and Canadian fighter jets will be taking to the skies this evening for a ceremonial flypast in honor of the holiday. Two CF-18 Hornets and a pair of F-35 Lightning II jets will buzz over the annual 4th of July party hosted by the U.S. Ambassador Pete Hoekstra at his official residence. Revelers can expect to see the jets at around 6:30 p.m. local time. The Defense Department says Hoekstra's office requested the flypast, and it's meant to demonstrate the bilateral cooperation of NORAD, the North American Defense Pact. Sarah Ritchie, The Canadian Press, Ottawa.
0: And in entertainment news, like Taylor Swift, bet correctly.
3: The love story watched around the world, now entering a new chapter. Taylor Swift and Travis Kelce are officially married. A representative for Swift confirming to ABC News the couple wed Friday in New York City. The wedding comes after the couple announced their engagement last August, a romance that played out on stages and in stadiums, now sealed in New York. Michelle Franz in ABC News, New York.
0: This is the Canadian Press. In sports, the World Cup's round of 16 gets underway today with two matches, including one in Houston featuring Morocco and underdog Canada, set for 1 p.m. Eastern. Morocco is the sixth-ranked team in the world and was a semifinalist at the 2022 World Cup. Canada, which during the World Cup scored its first-ever goal, won its first-ever game, and advanced to the knockout stage for the first time, knows it's facing a massive challenge, but welcomes the chance to play one of soccer's giants. Also today, Paraguay plays France in Philadelphia. The Toronto Blue Jays will be aiming to extend their win streak to three games today when they face the host Seattle Mariners in the second set of their three-game weekend series. Right-hander Shane Bieber will be on the mound for the Jays, while right-hander Logan Gilbert will pitch for the Mariners as they celebrate the 4th of July at T-Mobile Park. The Jays beat the Mariners 2-0 last night. And the winless BC Lions and the unbeaten Edmonton Elks meet tonight in the lone CFL game on the schedule. From the Canadian Press, I'm Naira Ahmed.
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1: 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Yeah, I'll wait for you. Señoras y señoritas,

0: From the National Newsroom of the Canadian Press, I'm Naira Ahmed. Fans across the country are set to cheer as Canada takes the World Cup stage once again when they face Morocco in the round of 16. The match is taking place at the Houston Stadium in Texas at 1 p.m. Eastern. Canadian fans are expected to watch the historic match both at the game and at viewing parties organized across the country. A young charter boat captain feared drowned in a deadly sinking in BC waters last Sunday is being remembered as a selfless, caring child who took care of his family and friends and wouldn't leave anyone behind. Canadian Press reporter Lisa Laporte has more.
1: Ashley Lin says her 23-year-old son, Chen Ming, is among six people missing and feared drowned. She says the boat was operated by a company known as Top Fishing in English and Haisung in Chinese. Lin and Chen's girlfriend both told a joint interview done in Mandarin that a side door was broken on the 30-foot boat that went down Sunday in deep waters with 10 people aboard.
0: The mother wants the charter boat company to issue a statement to prevent more tragedies. Four people were rescued with hypothermia, and police had said no one was wearing a life jacket. In southern Ontario, a sweltering heat wave is expected to continue through the weekend. Environment Canada says temperatures in Toronto could reach 30 degrees Celsius with a humidex of 38 today before they drop tomorrow. In the Maritimes, hot and humid weather will continue today in many parts of Nova Scotia, New Brunswick, and PEI, although the heat wave is expected to cool off by tonight. Meanwhile, Americans are celebrating their country's 250th birthday today.
2: In Ottawa, American and Canadian fighter jets will be taking to the skies this evening for a ceremonial flypast in honor of the holiday. Two CF-18 Hornets and a pair of F-35 Lightning II jets will buzz over the annual 4th of July party hosted by the U.S. Ambassador Pete Hoekstra at his official residence. Revelers can expect to see the jets at around 6:30 p.m. local time. The Defense Department says Hoekstra's office requested the flypast, and it's meant to demonstrate the bilateral cooperation of NORAD, the North American Defense Pact. Sarah Ritchie, The Canadian Press, Ottawa.
0: And in entertainment news, looks like Taylor Swift bet correctly.
3: The love story watched around the world, now entering a new chapter. Taylor Swift and Travis Kelce are officially married. A representative for Swift confirming to ABC News the couple wed Friday in New York City. The wedding comes after the couple announced their engagement last August, a romance that played out on stages and in stadiums, now sealed in New York. Michelle Franzen, ABC News, New York.
0: This is the Canadian Press. In sports, the World Cup's round of 16 gets underway today with two matches, including one in Houston featuring Morocco and underdog Canada, set for 1 p.m. Eastern. Morocco is the sixth-ranked team in the world and was a semifinalist at the 2022 World Cup. Canada, which during the World Cup scored its first-ever goal, won its first-ever game, and advanced to the knockout stage for the first time, knows it's facing a massive challenge, but welcomes the chance to play one of soccer's giants. Also today, Paraguay plays France in Philadelphia. The Toronto Blue Jays will be aiming to extend their win streak to three games today when they face the host Seattle Mariners in the second set of their three-game weekend series. Right-hander Shane Bieber will be on the mound for the Jays, while right-hander Logan Gilbert will pitch for the Mariners as they celebrate the 4th of July at T-Mobile Park. The Jays beat the Mariners 2-0 last night. And the winless BC Lions and the unbeaten Edmonton Elks meet tonight in the lone CFL game on the schedule. From the Canadian Press, I'm Naira Ahmed.
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7: 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Yeah.

This song has been performed by artists in many languages around the world. Multi-award-winning singer, songwriter, musician, poet and novelist Leonard Norman Cohen was born on September 21, 1934 in Montreal. He sings in a variety of genre including folk, folk rock and pop rock. Cohen has been inducted into the American Rock and Roll Hall of Fame, the Canadian Music Hall of Fame and the Canadian Songwriters Hall of Fame. This Companion of the Order of Canada is a multi-instrumentalist and has been active in the music scene from 1956 and just released his new album, Old Ideas. Cohen has held on to his original audience, which has grown across generations, and is still crazy to love you with his music that is truly timeless and ageless.

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I'm William Steele from Radio Humber's graduating class of 2026, and this is CKHC-FM 96.9 Toronto. 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

0: From the National Newsroom of the Canadian Press, I'm Naira Ahmed. Canada faces Morocco in round of 16 action today at the World Cup in Houston, Texas. Some fans have expressed annoyance online that the game won't be played in one of two Canadian World Cup stadiums. Toronto hosted its last World Cup match on Thursday, and Vancouver is set to wrap up its stint next Tuesday. Fans in both cities can still attend the FIFA Fan Festival, which will continue to broadcast games until the end of the World Cup. Canada's UN Ambassador David Lametti says the Trump administration is hindering work at the United Nations on advancing equality.
1: Lametti tells the Canadian Press the U.S. is taking an obstructionist and cantankerous approach to women's rights, LGBTQ plus rights, and climate change. He says the U.S. delegation at the UN has more recently focused on shared priorities that don't center on human rights, such as Haiti's gang crisis. Canada is preparing its bid for the UN Human Rights Council, which gears up this fall. Prime Minister Mark Carney has been criticized for supporting the U.S. war in Iran and for not calling out American actions. Lisa Laporte, The Canadian Press.
0: New court documents are drawing a connection between Ontario's Project South police corruption probe and accused drug kingpin Ryan Wedding. Investigators say Gurpreet Singh was investigated over an alleged plot to kill a Toronto jail officer while in custody. He now faces extradition to the United States. Canadian Press reporter John Kennedy says the probe helped launch Project South, which has led to charges against 27 people, including 7 Toronto police officers and 1 retired constable.
2: Singh has not been charged in Canada, and his lawyer, Brian Greenspan, says the lack of charges speaks for itself. A judge has now lifted parts of a publication ban, revealing Singh's communications were intercepted during the investigation. The documents also identify correctional officer Nishwanta Dosanjh as an investigation target, though she denies any wrongdoing and has not been charged.
0: Wedding was arrested in Mexico in January and faces U.S. allegations of leading an international cocaine trafficking network. Residents of Swan River in western Manitoba are stuck waiting for waters to recede before they can begin cleaning up. That part of the province was hit by heavy rains and flooding earlier this week that closed dozens of highways in the province and a major emergency department indefinitely. The federal government has approved Manitoba's request for assistance and says Canadian Armed Forces members and veterans are on their way to help. And the Royal Canadian Air Force and the U.S. Air Force will appear together in the skies over Ottawa today to mark the 4th of July. Americans are celebrating the 250th anniversary of the signing of the Declaration of Independence today. Revelers gathered at the official residence of U.S. Ambassador Pete Hoekstra for the annual 4th of July party in Ottawa. We'll see the jets flying at low altitude this evening. This is the Canadian Press. In sports, the World Cup's round of 16 gets underway today with 2 matches, including one in Houston featuring Morocco and underdog Canada, set for 1 p.m. Eastern. Morocco is the 6th-ranked team in the world and was a semi-finalist at the 2022 World Cup. Canada, which during the World Cup scored its first-ever goal, won its first-ever game, and advanced to the knockout stage for the first time, knows it's facing a massive challenge, but welcomes the chance to play one of soccer's giants. Also today, Paraguay plays France in Philadelphia. The Toronto Blue Jays will be aiming to extend their win streak to 3 games today when they face the host Seattle Mariners in the second set of their 3-game weekend series. Right-hander Shane Bieber will be on the mound for the Jays, while right-hander Logan Gilbert will pitch for the Mariners as they celebrate the 4th of July at T-Mobile Park. The Jays beat the Mariners 2-0 last night. And the winless BC Lions and the unbeaten Edmonton Elks meet tonight in the lone CFL game on the schedule. From the Canadian Press, I'm Naira Ahmed.
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0: Now this update from the Canadian Press. Fans across the country are set to cheer as Canada takes the World Cup stage once again when they face Morocco in the round of 16. The match is taking place at the Houston Stadium in Texas at 1 p.m. Eastern. The mother of a young charter boat captain who is feared drowned following a deadly sinking in BC waters last Sunday is seeking justice for her son and to avert similar tragedies. 23-year-old Chen Ming is believed to be among the six missing people. Wildfires continue to burn in western Labrador. The Newfoundland and Labrador government says firefighters from Nova Scotia are on their way to help battle the blaze that forced people out of their homes near Labrador City. Meanwhile, residents of Swan River in western Manitoba are stuck waiting for the waters to recede before they can begin cleaning up. And after being years in the making, a massive plan to guide land and water use in Nunavut has been rejected. From the Canadian Press, I'm Naira Ahmed.
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0: Now this update from the Canadian Press. Fans across the country are set to cheer as Canada takes the World Cup stage once again when they face Morocco in the round of 16. The match is taking place at the Houston Stadium in Texas at 1 p.m. Eastern. The mother of a young charter boat captain who is feared drowned following a deadly sinking in BC waters last Sunday is seeking justice for her son and to avert similar tragedies. 23-year-old Chen Ming is believed to be among the six missing people. Wildfires continue to burn in western Labrador. The Newfoundland and Labrador government says firefighters from Nova Scotia are on their way to help battle the blaze that forced people out of their homes near Labrador City. Meanwhile, residents of Swan River in western Manitoba are stuck waiting for the waters to recede before they can begin cleaning up. And after being years in the making, a massive plan to guide land and water use in Nunavut has been rejected. From the Canadian Press, I'm Naira Ahmed.
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2: All Canadian. I'm here.

0: Now this update from the Canadian Press. Fans across the country are set to cheer as Canada takes the World Cup stage once again when they face Morocco in the round of 16. The match is taking place at the Houston Stadium in Texas at 1 p.m. Eastern. The mother of a young charter boat captain who is feared drowned following a deadly sinking in BC waters last Sunday is seeking justice for her son and to avert similar tragedies. 23-year-old Chen Ming is believed to be among the six missing people. Wildfires continue to burn in western Labrador. The Newfoundland and Labrador government says firefighters from Nova Scotia are on their way to help battle the blaze that forced people out of their homes near Labrador City. Meanwhile, residents of Swan River in western Manitoba are stuck waiting for the waters to recede before they can begin cleaning up. And after being years in the making, a massive plan to guide land and water use in Nunavut has been rejected. From the Canadian Press, I'm Naira Ahmed.
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2: 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This time, we're bringing you sound straight from West Coast Vancouver, British Columbia, in the form of indie rock band, The Zolas. The Zolas were originally formed by musicians Tom Dobruzansky and Zachary Gray, who got together after playing in a previous band called Lotus Child until 2008. The duo then got together and started working on their debut album, Tick Tock Tick, producing it all in Dobruzansky's parents' basement. What you might not know about this album is that it has quite a lot of star power behind the scenes. The drums were played by none other than Ali Siadat of Mother Mother, and produced by Howard Redekop, who also worked on projects by artists like The New Pornographers and even Tegan and Sarah. Tick Tock Tick was released in 2009 and was a success, gaining a lot of rotations on XM Radio in that period, which led them to creating their next album, Ancient Mars, after signing with Light Organ Records. Fast forward to 2016, and the Zolas have since added two new members, Cody Hiles and Dwight Abel, and dropped their new single named Swooner, announcing that an album of the same name was coming. The single landed them on the fourth spot of the Canadian alternative charts, the highest the band has ever charted so far. Swooner released on March 4th, 2016, sporting a sound influenced by a huge spectrum of genres, from Kraftwerk to Queens of the Stone Age to even Dr. Dre, culminating into what the Zolas called indie prog rock. How many times have you heard a genre like that? All in all, this band has always been about fun, and it shows in their fantastic music. Oh, Canada. I'm Javon Anderson celebrating the Zolas on 96.9 Radio Humber.
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1: I'm Jamaica from Radio Humber's graduating class of 2026, and this is CKHCFM 96.9 Toronto. 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

0: From the National Newsroom of the Canadian Press, I'm David Augustine. Canada will face its toughest test today at the FIFA World Cup when it meets Morocco in the round of 16 in Houston, Texas. Here's Canadian Press reporter Gemma Carson-Smith.
1: Whether or not they'll be able to do that, hard to say. I'd be really surprised if Canada comes out with the win, but I've been surprised at how Canada has handled pressure in this tournament. They've handled it really well. Some of their stars have shone, and when their stars aren't shining, they have the depth to compete at the international level.
0: Morocco entered the tournament sitting seventh in FIFA's rankings, while Canada was number 30. Major North American airlines have said demand heading into the peak travel season was proving resilient despite heightened global conflict and Canadians shunning of the U.S. That's despite numbers from travel search platform Kayak showing that as of late June, domestic economy airfares remained 11% higher than a year earlier. An aviation management teacher at McGill University says acceptance of higher ticket prices means those fares likely won't come down until early autumn. Well, in the U.S., Americans are celebrating their country's 250th birthday today.
2: In Ottawa, American and Canadian fighter jets will be taking to the skies this evening for a ceremonial flypast in honor of the holiday. Two CF-18 Hornets and a pair of F-35 Lightning II jets will buzz over the annual 4th of July party hosted by the U.S. Ambassador Pete Hoekstra at his official residence. Revelers can expect to see the jets at around 6:30 p.m. local time. The Defense Department says Hoekstra's office requested the flypast, and it's meant to demonstrate the bilateral cooperation of NORAD, the North American Defense Pact. Sarah Ritchie, The Canadian Press, Ottawa.
0: Back here at home, the British Columbia Coroner Service says it's looking to hire people for death investigations all over the province. It hopes that a pay boost implemented last month will entice people to apply. A job ad for community coroners says the pay rate for the on-call positions is now $49.77 an hour. That's up from $32 in place since 2016. The service says wages have been an ongoing issue for community coroners, but they hope the new rate will attract applicants. Well, it was a sort of royal wedding in the U.S. yesterday, with Swifties gathering outside Madison Square Garden Friday, braving the heat amid tight security.
3: The love story watched around the world, now entering a new chapter. Taylor Swift and Travis Kelce are officially married. A representative for Swift confirming to ABC News the couple wed Friday in New York City. The wedding comes after the couple announced their engagement last August, a romance that played out on stages and in stadiums, now sealed in New York. Michelle Franzen, ABC News, New York.
0: And the Greater Toronto Area continued to see higher home sales in June than a year ago, but some say it could still be a while before selling prices bottom out. The city's real estate board says sales were up 9.4% year over year, while the average selling price decreased almost 4%. This is the Canadian Press. In sports, the Toronto Blue Jays opened a 9-game West Coast road trip in Seattle with a 2-0 victory over the Mariners on Friday. Dylan Cease pitched 7 innings of 3-hit ball and struck out 9. Jeff Hoffman worked the 8th inning, and closer Louis Varland earned his 18th save by working the 9th. The Jays scored both of their runs in the 3rd inning. The team play again this afternoon. The Ottawa Redblacks did a lot of things right on Friday, but it still wasn't enough as they lost 27-22 to the defending Grey Cup champions, the Saskatchewan Roughriders. Ottawa dropped to 0-4 on the season, while the visitors improved to 3-1. Trailing 27-22 late in the game, the Redblacks moved deep into Saskatchewan territory, but turned the ball over on downs after coming up short on a 3rd-and-1 gamble at the 15-yard line. And Canadian Felix Auger-Aliassime has advanced to the 4th round at Wimbledon after a straight sets win over American qualifier Michael Zhang on Friday. Earlier, Ottawa's Gabriela Dabrowski advanced in women's doubles and mixed doubles. From the Canadian Press, I'm David Augustine.
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0: fans across the country are set to cheer as Canada takes the World Cup stage once again when they face Morocco in the round of 16. The match is set to take place at the Houston Stadium in Texas at 1 p.m. Eastern. Wildfires continue to burn in western Labrador. The Newfoundland and Labrador government says firefighters from Nova Scotia are on their way to help battle wildfires that have forced people out of their homes near Labrador City. A young charter boat captain feared drowned in a deadly sinking in BC waters last Sunday is being remembered as a selfless, caring child who took care of his family and friends and wouldn't leave anyone behind. 23-year-old Chen Ming has been identified by his mother and girlfriend as one of the six missing people. And the Toronto Blue Jays back in action today as they will be aiming to extend their win streak to 3 games when they face the host Seattle Mariners in the second set of their 3-game weekend series. From the Canadian Press, I'm David Augustine.
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0: Now this update from the Canadian press. Fans across the country are set to cheer as Canada takes the World Cup stage once again when they face Morocco in the round of 16. The match is set to take place at the Houston Stadium in Texas at 1 p.m. Eastern. Wildfires continue to burn in western Labrador. The Newfoundland and Labrador government says firefighters from Nova Scotia are on their way to help battle wildfires that have forced people out of their homes near Labrador City. A young charter boat captain feared drowned in a deadly sinking in BC waters last Sunday is being remembered as a selfless, caring child who took care of his family and friends and wouldn't leave anyone behind. 23-year-old Chen Ming has been identified by his mother and girlfriend as one of the six missing people. And the Toronto Blue Jays back in action today as they will be aiming to extend their win streak to three games when they face the host Seattle Mariners in the second set of their three-game weekend series. From the Canadian Press, I'm David Augustine.
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0: this update from the Canadian press. Fans across the country are set to cheer as Canada takes the World Cup stage once again when they face Morocco in the round of 16. The match is set to take place at the Houston Stadium in Texas at 1 p.m. Eastern. Wildfires continue to burn in western Labrador. The Newfoundland and Labrador government says firefighters from Nova Scotia are on their way to help battle wildfires that have forced people out of their homes near Labrador City. A young charter boat captain feared drowned in a deadly sinking in BC waters last Sunday is being remembered as a selfless, caring child who took care of his family and friends and wouldn't leave anyone behind. 23-year-old Chen Ming has been identified by his mother and girlfriend as one of the six missing people. And the Toronto Blue Jays back in action today as they will be aiming to extend their win streak to 3 games when they face the host Seattle Mariners in the second set of their 3-game weekend series. From the Canadian Press, I'm David Augustine.
1: As a nurse working with seniors in long-term care, Karen Creary finds special ways to keep her patients healthy and happy.
2: We have a concept called a key wish. What this involves is asking the senior patient what it takes to maximize their independence and how we can make their day.
1: Nurses, putting patients first. 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
3: One of Canada's most accomplished guitar players, Ewan Dobson has won many first place awards from guitar playing competitions across the country. He's represented Ontario at the Canadian Music Competition, having been awarded the top prize in 2009. Even though he has many awards under his belt, Dobson has also performed at many well-known venues. From Hammerson Hall in Mississauga to his recital debut at the Royal Bank Theatre of the Living Arts. Dobson started out as a metal guitar player and soon branched out to classical style guitar playing. In 2009, his debut record released under Candy Rat Records and received critical acclaim, managing to reach over 2 million views on YouTube. He embarked on his acoustic metal tour in 2015 and is still pumping out amazing music on his YouTube channel. I'm Cheyenne Field celebrating Ewan Dobson on 96.9 Radio Humber.
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I'm Alex Kiefner from Radio Humber's graduating class of 2026, and this is CKHCFM 96.9 Toronto. 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

0: From the National Newsroom of the Canadian Press, I'm David Augustine. Canada faces Morocco in some round of 16 action today at the World Cup in Houston, Texas. Some fans have expressed annoyance online that the game won't be played at one of the two Canadian World Cup stadiums. Toronto hosted its last World Cup match on Thursday. Vancouver is set to wrap up its stint next Tuesday. In southern Ontario, a sweltering heat wave is expected to continue through the weekend. Environment Canada says temperatures in Toronto could reach 30 degrees Celsius today with a humidex of 38 before dropping tomorrow. The agency notes that hot and humid air can also lead to deteriorating air quality. It is reminding Ontarians to limit direct exposure to heat and to check on family members and neighbors who are at a high risk of heat illness or who live alone. The BC Coroner's Service says it's looking to hire people for death investigations all over the province, hoping a pay boost implemented last month will entice people to apply. A job ad for community coroners says the pay rate for the on-call positions is now $49.77 an hour, up from $32 in place since 2016. Spokesperson Holly Talley says wages have been an ongoing issue for community coroners, but they're hoping the new rate will attract people.
1: This has been an ongoing issue for years, and the pay increase has only existed for a month, so I can't say right now if we think it's been effective.
0: Current and former coroners told the Canadian Press last year that low wages and a lack of benefits for the on-call positions were driving people away from the often gruesome job, which continues to be excluded from union membership. In the U.S., despite extreme heat, President Donald Trump says his speech at the National Mall tonight will go on as planned. Michelle Plummer of Schenectady in New York said she and her husband arrived just as officials halted entry to the fair on the National Mall yesterday.
2: We were right at the gate when they stopped letting people in. So, but that, we were like, oh, we'll go a little later, we'll avoid some of the heat, and they were starting to make people come out.
0: The celebrations come as the U.S. celebrates the country's 250th birthday. New court documents are drawing a connection between Ontario's Project South police corruption probe and accused drug kingpin Ryan Wedding. Investigators say Gurpreet Singh was investigated over an alleged plot to kill a Toronto jail officer while in custody, while he now faces extradition to the U.S. Canadian Press reporter John Kennedy says that probe helped launch Project South, which has led to charges against 27 people, including 7 Toronto police officers and one retired constable.
3: Singh has not been charged in Canada, and his lawyer Brian Greenspan says the lack of charges speaks for itself. A judge has now lifted parts of a publication ban, revealing Singh's communications were intercepted during the investigation. The documents also identify correctional officer Nishwanta Dosanjh as an investigation target, though she denies any wrongdoing and has not been charged.
0: Whiting was arrested in Mexico in January and faces U.S. allegations of leading an international cocaine trafficking network. This is the Canadian Press. In sports, the World Cup's round of 16 gets underway today with two matches, including one in Houston featuring Morocco and underdog Canada. Morocco is the sixth-ranked team in the world and was a semifinalist at the 2022 World Cup. Canada, which during this World Cup scored its first-ever goal, won its first-ever game, and advanced to the knockout stage for the first time, notes it's facing a massive challenge but welcomes the chance to play one of soccer's giants. Elsewhere today, Paraguay faces France in Philadelphia. The winless BC Lions and the unbeaten Edmonton Elks meet tonight in the lone CFL game on the schedule. The Elks lead the West Division with a 3-0 record, while the Lions are 0-3. The game will be played at the Apple Bowl in Kelowna, BC, as the Lions' usual home, BC Play Stadium in Vancouver, is being used for the World Cup. And two-time NBA MVP Shai Gilgeous-Alexander led all scorers with 26 points as Canada led from whistle to whistle in a 110-84 win over Puerto Rico last night in the FIBA Americas World Cup qualifying game in Hamilton. From the Canadian Press, I'm David Augustine.
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0: now this update from the Canadian press. Canada faces heavily favored Morocco today in a round of 16 World Cup matchup. Morocco is ranked 6th in the world and reached the 2022 semifinals, while Canada has already made history with its first goal, win, and knockout appearance. Alberta Premier Danielle Smith received both cheers and boos while riding in the Calgary Stampede Parade on Friday. Some spectators praised Smith, while others chanted Canada or criticized her over the province's separation debate. Smith says that on October 19th, a referendum is needed to settle the issue. Canadian and U.S. fighter jets will fly together over Ottawa today to mark the 4th of July. The flypast is set for around 6:30 p.m. Eastern near the U.S. ambassador's official residence. And Shea Gilgeous-Alexander led Canada past Puerto Rico 110-84 in a FIBA Americas World Cup qualifier in his hometown of Hamilton. He scored 26 points, including 10 in the fourth quarter, as fans chanted MVP throughout the night. From the Canadian Press, I'm David Augustine.
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0: this update from the Canadian press. Canada faces heavily favored Morocco today in a round of 16 World Cup matchup. Morocco is ranked 6th in the world and reached the 2022 semifinals, while Canada has already made history with its first goal, win, and knockout appearance. Alberta Premier Danielle Smith received both cheers and boos while riding in the Calgary Stampede Parade on Friday. Some spectators praised Smith, while others chanted Canada or criticized her over the province's separation debate. Smith says that on October 19th, a referendum is needed to settle the issue. Canadian and U.S. fighter jets will fly together over Ottawa today to mark the 4th of July. The flypast is set for around 6:30 p.m. Eastern near the U.S. ambassador's official residence. And Shai Gilgeous-Alexander led Canada past Puerto Rico 110-84 in a FIBA Americas World Cup qualifier in his hometown of Hamilton. He scored 26 points, including 10 in the fourth quarter, as fans chanted MVP throughout the night. From the Canadian press, I'm David Augustine.
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this update from the Canadian press. Canada faces heavily favored Morocco today in a round of 16 World Cup matchup. Morocco is ranked 6th in the world and reached the 2022 semifinals, while Canada has already made history with its first goal, win, and knockout appearance. Alberta Premier Danielle Smith received both cheers and boos while riding in the Calgary Stampede Parade on Friday. Some spectators praised Smith, while others chanted Canada or criticized her over the province's separation debate. Smith says that on October 19th, a referendum is needed to settle the issue. Canadian and U.S. fighter jets will fly together over Ottawa today to mark the 4th of July. The flypast is set for around 6:30 p.m. Eastern near the U.S. Ambassador's official residence. And Shea Gilgeous-Alexander led Canada past Puerto Rico 110-84 in a FIBA Americas World Cup qualifier in his hometown of Hamilton. He scored 26 points, including 10 in the fourth quarter, as fans chanted MVP throughout the night. From the

0: Canadian Press. I'm David Augustine.
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3: Médecins Sans Frontières, French for Doctors Without Borders. Many of you have heard of this international organization started by a group of doctors from France. Oh, Canada, I'm Nick Sawicki. Well, doctors are not the only profession to do things without borders. Back in 2000, Parker Mitchell and George Rotter, a couple of graduates from the University of Waterloo's engineering program, came up with a concept for Engineers Without Borders. Both admittedly confessed to the name being a direct spin-off of Doctors Without Borders, as well as the idea to engage an entire profession towards contributing to international development. But that's where the two organizations start to differ. For example, if someone in the Ivory Coast has a broken bone, a doctor can treat them pretty much the same way they would treat a person who had a broken bone in Canada. But if a town in the Ivory Coast needs a water system, the whole process will be much different than building a water system here in Canada. The fact that Canada has many more resources is just one of the many reasons. According to their website, the mission of Engineers Without Borders is to, quote, promote human development through access to technology. Human development is about people, their desire and struggle to expand their freedoms and lead lives that they value. In this quest, access plays a key role. Every day, people work to improve their technology, laws, institutions, and governance in the complex circumstances that poverty, alienation, and voicelessness create. Members of Engineers Without Borders are passionate about helping people gain access to the technology they need to improve their lives. They do so by contributing their knowledge, financial resources, volunteer time, skills, and collective voice to help communities around the world. Unquote. The problem is that engineers from Canada can rarely apply the technology they have learned to cultures in the developing world. The ability to solve problems is the main strength that Western engineers bring with them to a developing land. At least this fine organization is trying to make a difference. For more on Engineers Without Borders, visit www.ewb.ca. 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
4: Radio Humber broadcasts from within the traditional and treaty lands of the Mississaugas of the Credit. Known as Adobegoak, the place of the alders in Michisaugeag language, the region is uniquely situated along the Humber River watershed, which historically provided an integral connection for the Anishinaabe, Haudenosaunee, and Wyandotte peoples between the Ontario Lakeshore and the Lake Simcoe-Georgian Bay regions. Now home to people of numerous nations, Adobegoak continues to provide a vital source of interconnection for all.
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I'm Mac Down from Radio Humber's graduating class of 2026, and this is CKHCFM 96.9 Toronto. 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

0: In the national newsroom of the Canadian Press, I'm David Augustine. Canada is set to battle Morocco in a World Cup Round of 16 matchup today in Houston, Texas. Canadian Press reporter Gemma Karsten-Smith says it will be the toughest test for Canada.
1: Canada came in ranked 30th in FIFA's rankings, whereas Morocco came in number 7. Morocco's been a team that surprised a lot of folks at the 2022 World Cup in Qatar. There they beat Canada in the group stage and then went on to all the way to the semifinals where they were ousted by France. And they really haven't let up since.
0: The winner of today's game will meet either Paraguay or France in a quarterfinal matchup in Boston on July 9th. Canada's UN Ambassador David Lametti says the Trump administration is hindering work at the United Nations on advancing equality.
2: Lametti tells the Canadian Press the U.S. is taking an obstructionist and cantankerous approach to women's rights, LGBTQ plus rights, and climate change. He says the U.S. delegation at the U.N. has more recently focused on shared priorities that don't center on human rights, such as Haiti's gang crisis. Canada is preparing its bid for the U.N. Human Rights Council, which gears up this fall. Prime Minister Mark Carney has been criticized for supporting the U.S. war in Iran and for not calling out American actions. Lisa Laporte, The Canadian Press.
0: Ontario's police watchdog is investigating after an Ottawa officer shot a man accused of holding a woman hostage at knife point. Police say the incident began with a 911 call Thursday morning about a hostage situation inside a Kanata home. The SIU says officers negotiated for hours before entering the home around 9 p.m. to rescue the woman and shoot the suspect. The BC government has boosted wages for community coroners by more than 50% as the BC Coroner Service seeks to fill some vacancies in dozens of communities. A job ad from the BC Public Service with a July 8th deadline says coroners' hourly rate jumped to $49.77 on June 1st, up from $32 per hour set back in 2016. The service's communications manager, Holly Talley, says filling jobs in rural areas is difficult.
3: I think like all frontline service areas, it is harder to staff in northern and remote communities, and that's a challenge we experience as well.
0: The BC Coroner's Service is looking for people in communities across the province. And a closely watched love story enters a new chapter. Taylor Swift and Travis Kelce wed in New York City, a rep for Swift confirming the marriage on Friday.
4: Taylor Swift's brother, Austin, he served as man of honor. Jason Kelce, Travis's brother, he served as best man. And Adam Sandler, he officiated the wedding. Now, our George Stephanopoulos, he was inside, and he says ceremony was great. And in true 4th of July spirit, the couple gave a huge gift to America, donating $26 million to 20 charities.
0: That was ABC's Sophie Flay with the details. This is the Canadian Press. In sports, the Toronto Blue Jays will be aiming to extend their win streak to 3 games today when they face the host Seattle Mariners in the second set of their 3-game weekend series. Right-hander Shane Bieber will be on the mound for the Jays, while right-hander Logan Gilbert will pitch for the Mariners as they celebrate the 4th of July at T-Mobile Park. The Jays beat the Mariners 2-0 last night. There are 2 games in the WNBA today, including one in Atlanta, where the Dream will be aiming to snap a 4-game losing streak when they host the Golden State Valkyries, who have won 3 in a row. Elsewhere, the Portland Fire visit the Seattle Storm. The Fire have lost 3 straight, while the last-place Storm are coming off yet another loss. And the Niagara River Lions will be attempting to escape the Eastern Conference basement when they host the Ottawa Blackjacks in a Canadian Elite Basketball League game tonight. The 5-9 River Lions are last in the 5-team East, while the 6-9 Blackjacks are 4th. From the Canadian Press, I'm David Augustine.
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0: Now this update from the Canadian press. Major North American airlines have said demand heading into the peak travel season was proving resilient despite heightened global conflict and Canadian shunning of the U.S. That's despite numbers from travel search platform Kayak showing that as of late June, domestic economy airfares remained 11% higher than a year earlier. Help is on the way for parts of western Manitoba hit by flooding. Federal assistance has been approved after heavy rains and flooding earlier this week closed dozens of highways in the province and knocked out power to a major service hub, which will remain closed. And the Greater Toronto Area continued to see higher home sales in June than a year ago, but some say it could still be a while before selling prices bottom out. Now, the city's real estate board says sales were up 9.4% year over year, while the average selling price decreased almost 4%. New listings were down almost 13% from last year in June, while total inventory fell by a similar margin. From the Canadian Press, I'm David Augustine.
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0: Now this update from the Canadian press. Major North American airlines have said demand heading into the peak travel season was proving resilient despite heightened global conflict and Canadian shunning of the U.S. That's despite numbers from travel search platform Kayak showing that as of late June, domestic economy airfares remained 11% higher than a year earlier. Help is on the way for parts of western Manitoba hit by flooding. Federal assistance has been approved after heavy rains and flooding earlier this week closed dozens of highways in the province and knocked out power to a major service hub, which will remain closed. And the Greater Toronto Area continued to see higher home sales in June than a year ago, but some say it could still be a while before selling prices bottom out. Now, the city's real estate board says sales were up 9.4% year over year, while the average selling price decreased almost 4%. New listings were down almost 13% from last year in June, while total inventory fell by a similar margin. From the Canadian press, I'm David Augustine.
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0: Now this update from the Canadian press. Major North American airlines have said demand heading into the peak travel season was proving resilient despite heightened global conflict and Canadian shunning of the U.S. That's despite numbers from travel search platform Kayak showing that as of late June, domestic economy airfares remained 11% higher than a year earlier. Help is on the way for parts of western Manitoba hit by flooding. Federal assistance has been approved after heavy rains and flooding earlier this week closed dozens of highways in the province and knocked out power to a major service hub, which will remain closed. And the Greater Toronto Area continued to see higher home sales in June than a year ago. But some say it could still be a while before selling prices bottom out. Now, the city's real estate board says sales were up 9.4% year over year, while the average selling price decreased almost 4%. New listings were down almost 13% from last year in June, while total inventory fell by a similar margin. From the Canadian Press, I'm David Augustine.
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2: Before hashtag We The North, Canadians had basketball legends to look up to all over the NBA, including 8-time NBA All-Star point guard and proud Canadian Steve Nash. Nash was born in Johannesburg, South Africa, before settling down on Vancouver Island with his family.

0: found his true passion playing basketball in the eighth grade, saying he would one day be a star in the NBA. In 1991 and 92, his coach called more than two dozen Division I and II basketball programs in the United States, and they all rejected him. Nash put every letter in a shoebox under his bed to keep him motivated. He was offered a full-ride scholarship to a school in Santa Clara, only if he worked on becoming a fully rounded player. Nash's work ethic lifted him and his teammates, earning multiple WCC championships and being named the league's Player of the Year for two consecutive seasons. In 1996, Nash's dreams came true, eventually playing for the Phoenix Suns, Dallas Mavericks, and LA Lakers. Nash had a prolific NBA career, winning back-to-back NBA MVP awards as good off the court as on. In May 2012, he was named the general manager of Canada's senior men's basketball team. Steve Nash proves hard work and determination are key to success. As he once stated, "It seems like my whole life I've been this little Canadian kid, dreaming somebody would give me a chance." Oh, Canada, I'm Sarah Miranda, celebrating Steve Nash on 96.9 Radio Humber.
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0: 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I'm your host, Noel Martial, and we're so glad you tuned in today. 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
0: As you're listening to this edition of Resonate, Canada's match against Morocco is tomorrow. Well, if you're listening in the rebroadcast, we'll say today. That's the power of pre-production. Listen, it got me thinking also, both teams had to overcome challenges to get to this moment. The same is true for all of us. We all face obstacles on the journey toward our goals. But don't give up, keep moving up. As we sing the anthem, every setback turned into a stepping stone. That's the heart of our new initiative, GOAL, standing for Growth, Opportunity, Action, and Legacy. 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Oh!

0: was Goal by Micah and JM the Eagle. 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
1: 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That's why we've moved our net zero emissions target from 2050 to 2029. 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This will make Humber one of the first Canadian institutions to manage this stunning achievement and set a high standard for climate action. Humber Polytechnic is on the road to net zero emissions, and it's driving in the fast lane. To learn more, go to humber.ca/sustainability. I'm Benjamin Oliver, and you're listening to 96.9 Radio Humber.
0: As you know, some of the biggest musical talents are growing right here in our Canadian backyard. That's why we're bringing you Homegrown, a special feature on Resonate. 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
1: Thanks for the lift, Zulu Hotel Echo. When you get back to base, call Sands and Bouchard HQ and let them know all three of us are safely at camp.
2: Got it, Mr. Sands. See you in 10 days.
1: All right, boys, let's set up. Chucky, help me drag this gear away from the cliff, son. We'll set up the tent and kitchen over there by those trees. Clovis, grab the axe and take down that tree for firewood. We'll need it in this weather.
3: All right, sons.
1: What the hell is that kid doing? Kid! You ever swing an axe before, Clovis, or...
3: I'll do it. Clovis, you can help my dad out with the gear. Here, look. Slide your hand down the handle as you swing, like this.
1: A forester who can't even swing an axe.

0: What do we got here?
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3: 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It's fair, though. Way it ought to be. Strong survive, weak die.
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3: Fair as anything else, and you better get used to it. Not just out here, it's the same everywhere. In life, business.
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4: What's going on, Resonators? I'm Micah.
5: I'm Jam the Eagle.
6: And I'm Anaysa. We're the Resonators.
4: Welcome back to our weekly spot where we break down real life lessons, sustainability, space, and everything in between. All right, Resonators, let's head into the classroom for a bit with a quick look at how the sustainability movement began. A lot of people think this is a new thing, but it actually stretches back more than 50 years.
5: And the first major global conversation happened in 1972 at the United Nations Conference on the Human Environment, also called the Stockholm Conference. And that's when the world first came together to link human progress with environmental responsibility. And you can read about it through the United Nations Environmental Program, the UNEP archives.
6: Then came a huge milestone in 1987, the Brundtland Report, officially called Our Common Future. This report defines sustainable development as meeting the needs of the present without compromising the ability of future generations to meet their own needs. This definition is still used today. You'll find it in documents from the UN Sustainable Development Knowledge Platform.
4: And in 2015, after decades of global conferences and negotiations, the United Nations adopted the Sustainable Development Goals, or SDGs, 17 goals designed to make life better for people and the planet by 2030. Now here's the reality. We're not where we should be. The UN's latest reports show the progress of the SDGs has stalled in many areas. Some setbacks come from the pandemic, some from global conflict and climate disasters, but it's clear we've got work to do.
6: Even if 2030 isn't fully met, we believe these goals are worth knowing, living, and working toward.
4: Alright, kicking it off with SDG 1, No Poverty. The goal here is to end poverty in all forms, everywhere. That means making sure people have access to food, education, and jobs that pay enough to live on.
6: Next up is SDG 2, Zero Hunger. This one's about making sure everyone has enough to eat and that food is grown in a way that doesn't wreck the planet. Think sustainable farming, reducing food waste, and helping farmers adapt to climate change.
5: SDG 3 is Good Health and Well-Being. We're talking about mental health, clean water, access to doctors and healthy living. This goal is all about giving everyone the tools to live their best life, physically and mentally.
4: And that brings us to quality education, SDG 4. A solid education gives people the knowledge and skills to improve their lives, breaking out of poverty, and even come up with next level sustainability solutions.
6: Finally, SDG 5, gender equality. Equal rights, equal pay, equal say. This goal is about making sure women and girls live free from discrimination and violence and have the same opportunities as anyone else, no exceptions.
5: So as we see, sustainability isn't just about trees and electric cars, it's about people, it's about us. So that's why we believe in a holistic approach to sustainability, blending music and the things that we're passionate about to drive these changes. Because the more we understand these goals, we can actually be a part of the solution in whatever field we choose to be a part of.
7: Hi, my name is Michelle Mitre. I'm the owner of Envy Decor. 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I've had mugs. A lot of things people bring me sometimes just to customize it and fit that in there. We have shimmer walls, backdrops, shelves. We've now expanded to bouncy castles. We do balloons. And the newest thing we now have is bumper cars. The one that I get all the time would be baby showers. And then for corporations, my classic arch. I'm Michelle from Envy Decor, and you're listening to Resonate on 96.9 Radio Humber.
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5: Coming up next, we're featuring our production that we worked on with our Uncle Stanley, who's 87. This was a huge opportunity for us because we got to honor our elder, and we got to work on something that was aligned with his vision. And all this ties into our legacy segment where we honor our elders and encourage them to pursue their passions.
9: I'm Stanley Marcial. The song is called As He Is, a song I wrote in collaboration with my nephew Noel and his sons Micah and Jem the Eagle. When I heard the final product, tears came to my eyes. I was overwhelmed to think that at 87 years old, I could be relevant to the Gen Z generation regarding the kingdom of God. I'm Stanley Marcial. 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
1: And that was our song, As He Is, a song that we produced with our Uncle Stanley, who's 87. 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
4: We launching out, get ready, we going to deep space.
5: According to a recent NASA article, NASA's Transiting Exoplanet Survey satellite has discovered two of the puffiest planets ever found, and they're unlike anything in our own solar system.
1: The planets are called TOI-791b and TOI-791c. They're both the size of Jupiter, but they're incredibly light. In fact, their density is so low that NASA says it's comparable to cotton candy.
3: Scientists call these worlds super puff planets. Even though they're giant planets, they contain only a tiny fraction of Jupiter's mass, making them the least dense planets ever discovered.
5: Both planets orbit a sun-like star named TOI-791, located about 1,100 light years from Earth. Discovering two puff planets in the same planetary system is extremely rare.
1: Researchers think that these unusual worlds probably formed farther away from their star, where it was cold enough to gather huge amounts of hydrogen and helium before slowly moving inward over time.
3: Scientists hope future observations with NASA's James Webb Space Telescope will reveal what's inside their atmospheres and help explain how these extraordinary super buff planets formed.
5: We highlight efforts in space exploration because we want to inspire young people to see themselves in STEM fields, reminding us how much there is still to discover. I'm Micah.
1: I'm Jim the Eagle.
3: And I'm Anasa. We're the Resonators.

0: Excuse me, sir.
1: What is it?
0: Sorry, I'm interviewing some of the older students for a class, asking them how things have changed since they first came to Humber. I bet you've seen a lot of changes, eh?
1: More than you'll ever know, young one. When I first started here, this whole campus was heated by steam.
0: Steam? That's crazy.
1: Yes, steam. And we made it by burning natural gas.
0: Fossil fuels? That's disgusting.
1: I know, it's hard to believe. And of course, Humber Polytechnic has since switched to a low-carbon geothermal heating system and made countless other improvements to become net zero on emissions, but those were different times.
0: I'll say. When even was this?
1: Back when I was just a first year, like yourself, young one. Almost 4 years ago.
2: 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View the complete climate action plan and learn more at humber.ca/sustainability.
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4: My name is Dr. Azza. I'm an author, I'm a songwriter, indie recording artist, and a Bible teacher. I hold a Doctor of Ministry degree in Theological Studies, and I have written currently 3 books. The first is on the Money Girl's Full Revolution, Understanding the Blessing of Financial Prosperity, and Grace Gone Wrong. Writing has been a fascination since I was a child. I've always been fascinated about how people, you know, who turn off thoughts into words to fill a volume, to make a book. And when people engage with my book, my prayer and my desire is that they come away with a feeling of God's love, and they come away with an understanding of God's word, clarity of God's word, and they gain an understanding of what God requires of us. At present, you can find my works on YouTube, and you can find my books on Amazon. You can find me on Facebook as well. The name is Azza, A-Z-Z-A, Okorie, O-K-O-R-I-E. 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My name is Dr. Azza Okorie, and you're listening to Resonate on 96.9.

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0: Resonators, what an incredible show we had today. Big shout out to the talented Humber Radio Broadcasting Diploma students, Benjamin Oliver, Alex Kiefner, Kelly Bouchard, and Jamaica Glanville. We see you, we hear you, and we're proud to share your work with the world. 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
1: Now this update from the Canadian Press. The Royal Alberta Museum's exhibit, Death, Life's Greatest Mystery, explores how people, animals, and cultures understand death. A chalkboard at the end invites visitors to share final wishes, sparking funny, heartfelt, and intergenerational conversations. Canadian fans across the country are cheering on the men's soccer team today as it faces Morocco in the next World Cup knockout round. Canada coming off its first ever men's World Cup knockout win, but Morocco entered the tournament ranked 7th and will be its toughest opponent yet. Canada's UN Ambassador David Lametti says the Trump administration has obstructed UN work on gender equality, LGBTQ plus rights, abortion access, and climate change. He says Washington often pushes back against language referencing climate change or gender equality in UN documents. And Mercedes driver Kimi Antonelli won Saturday's sprint race ahead of the British Grand Prix, denying Lewis Hamilton a home victory. Hamilton started from pole, but Antonelli passed him on lap 8 using electrical power. From the Canadian Press, I'm David Augustine.
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0: Now this update from the Canadian Press. The Royal Alberta Museum's exhibit, Death, Life's Greatest Mystery, explores how people, animals, and cultures understand death. A chalkboard at the end invites visitors to share final wishes, sparking funny, heartfelt, and intergenerational conversations. Canadian fans across the country are cheering on the men's soccer team today as it faces Morocco in the next World Cup knockout round. Canada coming off its first ever men's World Cup knockout win, but Morocco entered the tournament ranked 7th and will be its toughest opponent yet. Canada's UN Ambassador David Lametti says the Trump administration has obstructed UN work on gender equality, LGBTQ plus rights, abortion access, and climate change. He says Washington often pushes back against language referencing climate change or gender equality in UN documents. And Mercedes driver Kimi Antonelli won Saturday's sprint race ahead of the British Grand Prix, denying Lewis Hamilton a home victory. Hamilton started from pole, but Antonelli passed him on lap 8 using electrical power. From the Canadian Press, I'm David Augustine.
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2: Hockey, a game where gladiators with sharp metal strips tied to their feet charge down the ice to hit a flat, hard rubber cylinder at your head. Who wouldn't want a little protection for their face? Now, a common household story your dad will tell you is about Montreal Canadiens goalie Jacques Plante, who wore the first fiberglass mask on November 1st, 1959. Jacques took a serious puck to the face during a game, which he had to have stitches for. He told the coach, Toe Blake, he wouldn't play if he couldn't wear the mask he used during practice. The coach agreed, because backup goalies weren't really a thing at the time. Unfortunately, due to social conventions of masculinity, Jacques Plante was considered a coward by many and that he wasn't playing true hockey. One can only assume the people complaining weren't themselves getting hit in the face very often. Obviously, as you know, the goalie mask came to be seen as a reasonable safety precaution. Goalies now have specific

0: unique designs that express their creativity. Okay, so that's the dad story. But there's another story. The story of the first person to ever wear a mask while playing hockey. And that's the story of Elizabeth Graham.
1: Picture in love!
0: On February 7th, 1927, Queen's University women's hockey goalie Elizabeth Graham would don a wire mask. The mask is said to be a fencing mask. Who gave it to her and what motivated the decision to wear it is a debated issue in Elizabeth's family. They have all come to the consensus she did it because it made practical sense. Oh, Canada. I'm Brendan Nichols, celebrating goalie masks on 96.9 Radio Humber.
2: 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The region is uniquely situated along the Humber River watershed, which historically provided an integral connection for Anishinaabe, Haudenosaunee, and Wendat peoples between the Ontario Lakeshore and the Lake Simcoe Georgian Bay region. Now home to people of numerous nations, Etobicoke continues to provide a vital source of interconnection for all.
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0: From the National Newsroom of the Canadian Press, I'm David Augustine. Canadian fans across the country will cheer on the men's soccer team today as it takes on Morocco in the next World Cup knockout round. Canada is coming off its first ever men's World Cup knockout win, but Morocco entered the tournament ranked 7th and will be its toughest opponent. The match gets underway at 1 p.m. Eastern. New court documents are drawing a connection between Ontario's Project South police corruption probe and accused drug kingpin Ryan Wedding. Investigators say Gurpreet Singh was investigated over an alleged plot to kill a Toronto jail officer while in custody, while he now faces extradition to the U.S. Canadian Press reporter John Kennedy says that probe helped launch Project South, which has led to charges against 27 people, including 7 Toronto police officers and 1 retired constable.
1: Singh has not been charged in Canada, and his lawyer, Brian Greenspan, says the lack of charges speaks for itself. A judge has now lifted parts of a publication ban, revealing Singh's communications were intercepted during the investigation. The documents also identify correctional officer Nishwanta Dosanjh as an investigation target, though she denies any wrongdoing and has not been charged.
0: Wedding was arrested in Mexico in January and faces U.S. allegations of leading an international cocaine trafficking network. The heartbroken mother of a young fisherman has identified him as the captain of the charter boat involved in a deadly sinking in BC waters last Sunday and says he complained about the disrepair of the vessel. Here's Canadian Press reporter Lisa Laporte.
2: Ashley Lin says her 23-year-old son Chen Ming is among 6 people missing and feared drowned. She says the boat was operated by a company known as Top Fishing in English and Haisung in Chinese. Lin and Chen's girlfriend both told a joint interview done in Mandarin that a side door was broken on the 30-foot boat that went down Sunday in deep waters with 10 people aboard.
0: Chen's mother says her son was a responsible child, and she urged the owner of the charter firm to issue a statement about what happened. Flood-worry residents in western Manitoba still waiting for the water to let them back home. More than 200 households remain evacuated in Swan River after the community was hit by its second major flood in less than a month. Mayor Lance Jacobson says people are anxious to start rebuilding but have no choice except to wait. Federal help is now on the way, including military personnel and disaster response volunteers. Jacobson says the community faces a long road to recovery. And Alberta Premier Danielle Smith was warmly welcomed with polite claps and cheers for most of her route through the Calgary Stampede Parade. But while some were staunch supporters, others were tough critics, booing her as she passed. Nick Curry was among those who chided Smith as she rode by.
3: I think she is an absolute disgrace for Albertans. I think she's doing an absolutely terrible job.
0: Curry criticized the United Conservative government's reduction of disability payments, while another on the parade route expressed disappointment with how the premier has handled the education sector. This is the Canadian Press. In sports, the World Cup's round of 16 gets underway with 2 matches, including one in Houston featuring Morocco and underdog Canada at 1 p.m. Eastern. Morocco is the 6th-ranked team in the world and was a semifinalist at the 2022 World Cup. Canada, which during this World Cup scored its first ever goal, won its first ever game, and advanced to the knockout stage for the first time, knows it's facing a massive challenge, but welcomes the chance to play one of soccer's giants. Also today, Paraguay faces France in Philadelphia. The Toronto Blue Jays will be aiming to extend their win streak to 3 games today when they face the host Seattle Mariners in the second set of their 3-game weekend series. Right-hander Shane Bieber will be on the mound for the Jays, while right-hander Logan Gilbert will pitch for the Mariners as they celebrate the 4th of July at T-Mobile Park. The Jays beat the Mariners 2-0 last night. And the winless BC Lions and the unbeaten Edmonton Elks meet tonight in the lone CFL game on the schedule. From the Canadian Press, I'm David Augustine.
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0: Now this update from the Canadian press. Fans across the country are set to cheer on Canada as it takes to the World Cup stage once again when they face Morocco in the round of 16. The match is set to take place at Houston Stadium in Texas at 1 p.m. Eastern. Wildfires continue to burn in western Labrador. The Newfoundland and Labrador government says firefighters from Nova Scotia are on their way to help battle wildfires that have forced people out of their homes near Labrador City. A young charter boat captain feared drowned in a deadly sinking in BC waters last Sunday is being remembered as a selfless, caring child who took care of his family and friends and wouldn't leave anyone behind. 23-year-old Chen Ming has been identified by his mother and girlfriend as one of the six missing people. And the Toronto Blue Jays will be aiming to extend their win streak to three games today when they face the host Seattle Mariners in the second set of their three-game weekend series. From the Canadian Press, I'm David Augustine.
1: Play Shawn Mendes. I love Shawn Mendes. Baby, there's nothing
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0: Now this update from the Canadian press. Fans across the country are set to cheer on Canada as it takes to the World Cup stage once again when they face Morocco in the round of 16. The match is set to take place at Houston Stadium in Texas at 1 p.m. Eastern. Wildfires continue to burn in western Labrador. The Newfoundland and Labrador government says firefighters from Nova Scotia are on their way to help battle wildfires that have forced people out of their homes near Labrador City. A young charter boat captain feared drowned in a deadly sinking in BC waters last Sunday is being remembered as a selfless, caring child who took care of his family and friends and wouldn't leave anyone behind. 23-year-old Chen Ming has been identified by his mother and girlfriend as one of the six missing people. And the Toronto Blue Jays will be aiming to extend their win streak to three games today when they face the host Seattle Mariners in the second set of their three-game weekend series. From the Canadian press, I'm David Augustine.
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I've been studying in this library for hours. 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

0: now this update from the Canadian press. Fans across the country are set to cheer on Canada as it takes to the World Cup stage once again when they face Morocco in the round of 16. The match is set to take place at Houston Stadium in Texas at 1 p.m. Eastern. Wildfires continue to burn in western Labrador. The Newfoundland and Labrador government says firefighters from Nova Scotia are on their way to help battle wildfires that have forced people out of their homes near Labrador City. A young charter boat captain feared drowned in a deadly sinking in BC waters last Sunday is being remembered as a selfless, caring child who took care of his family and friends and wouldn't leave anyone behind. 23-year-old Chen Ming has been identified by his mother and girlfriend as one of the six missing people. And the Toronto Blue Jays will be aiming to extend their win streak to three games today when they face the host Seattle Mariners in the second set of their three-game weekend series. From the Canadian Press, I'm David Augustine.
1: Joe Shuster was born July 10, 1914 in Toronto. When he was 9, he moved to Cleveland, Ohio with his family. When he was older, he studied art at John Huntington Polytechnic Institute. He also studied at the Cleveland School of Art, where he met Jerry Siegel, a writer, who would become his collaborator. They would soon begin working together on comic books, and eventually, in 1936, they would become part of the comic book industry. Only 2 years later, the pair would sell Superman for only $130 to Action Comics. They worked there drawing the series until 1947, and by then, Superman had become the most famous superhero in history. The two tried to sue for a fair amount of money, but were subsequently fired. Shuster lived the rest of his days in New York and stopped drawing altogether. But when the 1980 Superman movie was released, Siegel sued DC Comics, who not only gave them creators credits, but also agreed to pay them each $20,000 a year for the rest of their lives. Joe Shuster died July 30th, 1992, but lives on in the pages of the Superman comics. Now we have the Joe Shuster Canadian Comic Book Creator Awards, celebrating other graphic novelists and webcomic creators. Oh Canada. I'm Mallory Pogue, celebrating Joe Shuster on 96.9 Radio Humber.
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I'm Alessandra Carbonaro from Radio Humber's graduating class of 2026, and this is CKHCFM 96.9 Toronto. 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

0: From the National Newsroom of the Canadian Press, I'm David Augustine. Canada's toughest test of the FIFA World Cup is getting underway against Morocco in the round of 16 in Houston, Texas. Canadian Press reporter Gemma Karsten-Smith has more on the matchup.
1: Whether or not they'll be able to do that, hard to say. I'd be really surprised if Canada comes out with the win, but I've been surprised at how Canada has handled pressure in this tournament. They've handled it really well. Some of their stars have shone, and when their stars aren't shining, they have the depth to compete at the international level.
0: Morocco entered the tournament sitting 7th in FIFA's rankings, while Canada was number 30. Major North American airlines have said demand heading into the peak travel season was proving resilient despite heightened global conflict and Canadians shunning of the U.S. That's despite numbers from travel search platform Kayak showing that as of late June, domestic economy airfares remained 11% higher than a year earlier. An aviation management teacher at McGill University says acceptance of higher ticket prices means those fares likely won't come down until early autumn. New court documents are drawing a connection between Ontario's Project South Police corruption probe and accused drug kingpin Ryan Wedding. Investigators say Gurpreet Singh was investigated over an alleged plot to kill a Toronto jail officer while in custody, while he now faces extradition to the U.S. Canadian Press reporter John Kennedy says that probe helped launch Project South, which has led to charges against 27 people, including 7 Toronto police officers and 1 retired constable.
2: Singh has not been charged in Canada, and his lawyer Brian Greenspan says the lack of charges speaks for itself. A judge has now lifted parts of a publication ban, revealing Singh's communications were intercepted during the investigation. The documents also identify correctional officer Nishwanta Dosanjh as an investigation target, though she denies any wrongdoing and has not been charged.
0: Wedding was arrested in Mexico in January and faces U.S. allegations of leading an international cocaine trafficking network. Well, U.S. President Donald Trump is issuing some new presidential pardons.
3: On Truth Social, President Trump writing that he signed 6 pardons for people who've been convicted of violating the Clean Air Act. Specifically, those individuals who were not named were found to have tampered with the emission systems in commercial trucks, allowing those vehicles to dodge environmental regulations. The president said they'd been persecuted by the Biden administration for simply fixing their car. Just days ago, Trump signed an executive order aimed at shielding people from prosecution under the Clean Air Act. Mike Dubusky, ABC News.
0: And the British Columbia Coroner Service says it is looking to hire people for death investigations all over the province. It hopes that a pay boost implemented last month will entice people to apply. A job ad for community coroners says the pay rate for the on-call positions is now $49.77 an hour. That is up from $32 in place since 2016. The service says wages have been an ongoing issue for community coroners, but they hope the new rate will attract applicants. This is the Canadian Press. In sports, it's time for Canada versus Morocco in the World Cup round of 16. The two sides meet today in Houston after Canada downed South Africa and Morocco edged the Netherlands in the round of 32. The 30th-ranked Canadians are underdogs against 7th-ranked Morocco, which reached the tournament semifinals 4 years ago. France takes on Paraguay at Philadelphia Stadium in today's only other match as round of 16 action kicks off. The star-studded French have won all 4 of their games by a combined score of 13-2. The Toronto Maple Leafs have signed defenseman Emile Andre to a 2-year contract worth a reported $3.1 million U.S. The 24-year-old Swede skated in 61 games for Philadelphia last season, recording 13 points. He joined the Leafs last month in a trade that sent Joseph Woll and Simon Benoit to the Flyers. And former Wimbledon champion Alina Rybakina was upset in the 3rd round by Elise Mertens in straight sets at the Grass Court Grand Slam in London. The second-seeded Rybakina is the highest-ranked player on the women's side to be eliminated. From the Canadian Press, I'm David Augustine.
4: 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To celebrate that, here's a message in Morse code.
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We all know the money don't sleep, so I chase M, for y'all chase Z. Swimming in money, these pockets run deep. New chick ass off of them, I made back seats. Sipping Douce till we can't stand up. Ride with me, get your passport stamped up. Stay down with me, we can make magic. Keep the body shape.

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Flexing. VIP face, no guest list. Yeah. Check what? Check this. Size zero model, no breasting. 42 Julio. Or Azul. Techie on tequila, you know how we do. Burst. So loosen up. Bust a move. Bands with

Now this update from the Canadian press. Canadian fans across the country are cheering on the men's soccer team right now as it faces Morocco in the next World Cup knockout round. Canada coming off its first ever World Cup knockout win, but Morocco entered the tournament ranked 7th and will be as tough as an opponent yet. FIFA Pro says more action is needed to protect World Cup players from racist and discriminatory abuse. The Players Union says footballers have faced a growing pattern of abuse both online and in person. Canada's UN ambassador, David Lametti, says the Trump administration has obstructed UN work on gender equality, LGBTQ plus rights, abortion access, and climate change. He says Washington often pushes back against language that references climate change or gender equality in UN documents. And Mercedes driver Kimi Antonelli won Saturday's sprint race ahead of the British Grand Prix, denying Lewis Hamilton a home victory. Hamilton started from pole, but Antonelli passed him on lap 8 using electrical power. From the Canadian Press, I'm David Augustine.

0: Now this update from the Canadian press. Canadian fans across the country are cheering on the men's soccer team right now as it faces Morocco in the next World Cup knockout round. Canada coming off its first ever World Cup knockout win, but Morocco entered the tournament ranked 7th and will be as tough as an opponent yet. FIFA Pro says more action is needed to protect World Cup players from racist and discriminatory abuse. The Players Union says footballers have faced a growing pattern of abuse both online and in person. Canada's UN ambassador, David Lametti, says the Trump administration has obstructed UN work on gender equality, LGBTQ plus rights, abortion access, and climate change. He says Washington often pushes back against language that references climate change or gender equality in UN documents. And Mercedes driver Kimi Antonelli won Saturday's sprint race ahead of the British Grand Prix, denying Lewis Hamilton a home victory. Hamilton started from pole, but Antonelli passed him on lap 8 using electrical power. From the Canadian press, I'm David Augustine.
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0: Now this update from the Canadian press. Canadian fans across the country are cheering on the men's soccer team right now as it faces Morocco in the next World Cup knockout round. Canada coming off its first ever World Cup knockout win, but Morocco entered the tournament ranked 7th and will be as tough as an opponent yet. FIFA Pro says more action is needed to protect World Cup players from racist and discriminatory abuse. The players' union says footballers have faced a growing pattern of abuse both online and in person. Canada's UN ambassador, David Lametti, says the Trump administration has obstructed UN work on gender equality, LGBTQ+ rights, abortion access, and climate change. He says Washington often pushes back against language that references climate change or gender equality in UN documents. And Mercedes driver Kimi Antonelli won Saturday's sprint race ahead of the British Grand Prix, denying Lewis Hamilton a home victory. Hamilton started from pole, but Antonelli passed him on lap 8 using electrical power. From the Canadian press, I'm David Augustine.
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2: Rick Emmett, Gil Moore, and Mike Lamont. Together they founded Triumph, one of the most popular Canadian rock bands ever. They met in 1975, and their musical chemistry led to the release of their self-titled debut album 1 year later. Rock and Roll Machine, their second album from 1977, provided further success in Canada. Triumph became a sensation in the U.S. with the release of Just a Game in 1979. Their song Hold On broke onto the Billboard Top 40 and helped their third album reach gold status. Lay It on the Line is another track that is still played on rock radio stations across North America. Triumph's fame continued in the 80s. The band's fourth release, Allied Forces, is a certified platinum hit. 1986's The Sport of Kings featured the song Somebody's Out There, which reached number 27 on the Billboard charts, a high for the band. Lead singer Rick Emmett left Triumph in 1988 to pursue a solo career, and Moore and Levine opened Metalworks Recording Studios in Mississauga, which is now a premier space for musicians. In 2008, the band reunited to play a handful of gigs and are now in the Canadian Music Hall of Fame. Triumph isn't a hit with critics. Rolling Stone calls them a faceless band, and the Encyclopedia of Music in Canada says Triumph was often depicted by the Toronto media as a business rather than a creative venture. The band is known for using lights and lasers in their live show. They have a loyal fan base and know how to market their music as a brand even after all these years. Oh Canada, I'm Jonathan Price, celebrating Triumph on Radio Humber 96.9.
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0: From the National Newsroom of the Canadian Press, I'm Lisa Laporte. The Royal Canadian Air Force and U.S. Air Force will appear together in the skies over Ottawa today to mark the 4th of July.
1: Americans are celebrating the 250th anniversary of the signing of the Declaration of Independence today. Revelers gathered at the official residence of U.S. Ambassador Pete Hoekstra for the annual 4th of July party in Ottawa that will see the jets flying at low altitude. The ceremonial flypast is set for around 6:30 p.m. Eastern. The Defense Department says it's meant to demonstrate the way the two countries routinely work together in the air as part of NORAD, the Binational Continental Defense Command. David Augustine, The Canadian Press.
0: Canada's UN Ambassador David Lametti says the country is seeing U.S. resistance at the United Nations on issues including gender equality, LGBTQ plus rights, and climate change. Lametti describes the Trump administration's approach as obstructionist. He also says Washington is still willing to work with other nations on areas like violence in Haiti. The remarks come as Canada prepares to campaign this fall for a seat on the UN Human Rights Council. RCMP in Yarmouth, Nova Scotia have charged a 63-year-old taxi business owner with historical sexual offenses and believe there may be other victims. Police say the investigation into the owner of Classic Cabs started in January. Ukrainian drones have struck the second largest city in Russia.
2: Russian officials say Ukrainian drones have struck an oil terminal in St. Petersburg. Kyiv continues its bombardment of Russia's oil infrastructure, creating a fuel crisis and political pressure on the Kremlin. Ukrainian President Volodymyr Zelensky described the attack as part of Ukraine's long-range sanctions against Russia. He said Ukrainian forces also hit a military target on the island of Kronstadt. Russian President Vladimir Putin dismissed the strikes as not crucial. Meanwhile, Ukrainian officials deny Russian claims of capturing an industrial city in the east of Ukraine. The attacks have intensified the war's impact on Russian civilians. I'm Rika Ann Garcia.
0: And an art exhibit at Edmonton's Royal Alberta Museum tells tales of death from around the world. But the museum's executive director, Megan Patterson, says the Death, Life's Greatest Mystery exhibit is far less morbid than it appears. She says it includes examples from different cultures around the world.
3: We've got a memorial coffin from Ghana. We've got an ofrenda, as well as representations from death burial practices from Israel and beyond. We also have a whale fall diorama, so that looks at the ecosystems in the ocean of what happens when a whale dies.
0: Another display says that elephants have been observed placing tree branches and plants on carcasses. This is the Canadian Press. In sports, Canada and Morocco are at play this hour in Houston in the FIFA World Cup's round of 16. The Toronto Blue Jays look to extend their win streak today to 3 games as they take on the Seattle Mariners in Major League Baseball action. And Canada routed Puerto Rico 110-84 in FIBA America's World Cup qualifier action last night. Two-time NBA MVP Shea Gilgeous-Alexander says he wasn't surprised by the warm welcome he received from the thousands of fans at TD Coliseum in his hometown of Hamilton, Ontario.
4: For as long as I've known, Hamilton's always loved sports. And when a homegrown kid and a homegrown talent is involved, it only be amplified, and that's what we got tonight. The game wasn't always close, but you can never tell the way they were in it from start to finish. They were really good tonight. Hamilton might need an NBA team one day.
0: Canada plays Jamaica on Monday at TD Coliseum. From the Canadian Press, I'm Lisa Laporte.
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1: Oh, yeah.

0: from the Canadian Press. Canadian soccer fans are cheering this hour as the men's team plays Morocco in the World Cup knockout round. It's Canada's first time in the round of 16. Watch parties were planned for across the country today. Canada's UN ambassador, David Lametti, says the country is seeing U.S. resistance at the United Nations on issues including gender equality, LGBTQ plus rights, and climate change. He describes the Trump administration's approach as obstructionist. The remarks come as Canada prepares to campaign this fall for a seat on the UN Human Rights Council. The Royal Canadian Air Force and U.S. Air Force will appear together in the skies today over Ottawa to mark the 4th of July. And an exhibit at Royal Alberta Museum called Death, Life's Greatest Mystery uses visitor chalkboards, cultural displays, and animal behavior to open conversations about mortality. From the Canadian Press, I'm Lisa Laporte.
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What's the soundtrack? 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

0: now this update from the Canadian Press. Canadian soccer fans are cheering this hour as the men's team plays Morocco in the World Cup knockout round. It's Canada's first time in the round of 16. Watch parties were planned for across the country today. Canada's UN ambassador, David Lametti, says the country is seeing U.S. resistance at the United Nations on issues including gender equality, LGBTQ plus rights, and climate change. He describes the Trump administration's approach as obstructionist. The remarks come as Canada prepares to campaign this fall for a seat on the UN Human Rights Council. The Royal Canadian Air Force and U.S. Air Force will appear together in the skies today over Ottawa to mark the 4th of July. And an exhibit at Royal Alberta Museum called Death, Life's Greatest Mystery uses visitor chalkboards, cultural displays, and animal behavior to open conversations about mortality. From the Canadian Press, I'm Lisa Laporte.
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0: The Canadian Press. Canadian soccer fans are cheering this hour as the men's team plays Morocco in the World Cup knockout round. It's Canada's first time in the round of 16. Watch parties were planned for across the country today. Canada's UN ambassador, David Lametti, says the country is seeing U.S. resistance at the United Nations on issues including gender equality, LGBTQ plus rights, and climate change. He describes the Trump administration's approach as obstructionist. The remarks come as Canada prepares to campaign this fall for a seat on the UN Human Rights Council. The Royal Canadian Air Force and U.S. Air Force will appear together in the skies today over Ottawa to mark the 4th of July. And an exhibit at Royal Alberta Museum called Death, Life's Greatest Mystery uses visitor chalkboards, cultural displays, and animal behavior to open conversations about mortality. From the Canadian Press, I'm Lisa Laporte.
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2: Adam Joseph Copeland was born October 30th, 1973 in Orangeville, Ontario. Copeland is a Canadian professional wrestler and actor, better known by his ring name, Edge. He is currently signed to the World Wrestling Entertainment, also known as the WWE. Edge has won 31 championships in the WWE, including 11 world championships and a record 7 world heavyweight championships, 5 intercontinental championships, 1 United States Championship, 14 tag team, and is one of only 2 wrestlers who has held every currently active male championship in the WWE. Aside from his championship accolades, Copeland won the 2001 King of the Ring tournament, the inaugural Money in the Bank ladder match in 2005, and the Royal Rumble match in 2010. Aside from professional wrestling, Copeland, or Edge, has appeared in the 2000 fantasy film Highlander Endgame.

0: and made guest appearances on television shows including The Weakest Link, Mind of Mencia, Deal or No Deal, and Mad TV. It's obvious Copeland is a great athlete and actor, but he is also a very smart individual. When he was 18, Copeland won an essay contest with Sully's Gym, offering free wrestling training to whomever could write a good essay, explaining why they would want to become a professional wrestler.
1: And I remember in the essay not writing anything that would make me sound like the superfan. You know, I just tried to reiterate the fact that this is what I want to do and that it's a serious passion.
0: And the coolest part about Adam Copeland? He is a graduate of Humber College, earning his diploma in radio broadcasting. Failure was never an option for Adam Copeland.
1: I always had the idea that I was going to make it. There's no doubt in my mind of that. That I could make it through the training and that I could be good. I'd watched it too long, obsessed about it too long, studied too much. I studied for wrestling like I would for school. And I just knew that failure wasn't an option.
0: Oh, Canada, I'm Jesse Mods on Radio Humber 96.9.
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0: than every man.
1: From the National Newsroom of the Canadian Press, I'm Lisa Laporte. Heat records were broken across the Maritimes Friday, some which had been in place for more than a century. Environment Canada says St. John, New Brunswick hit 33.6 degrees Celsius, beating the old record of 31.7 degrees set on July 3, 1887. Mainland Nova Scotia and parts of southern New Brunswick, as well as much of southern Ontario, are under heat warnings. Canada's United Nations Ambassador David Lametti says he's confident Canada can land a spot on the Human Rights Council. He says it's because Ottawa is very adept at navigating what he calls, quote, a great deal of horse trading in UN bodies. Lametti used the example of last month's election of Canadian academic Amanda Dale to the Committee on the Elimination of Discrimination Against Women. 4th of July celebrations are underway across the U.S. to mark 250 years since the country's founding.
2: Standing along the Hudson River right now, watching Sail 250 take place, where more than 100 ships are sailing up the Hudson River, hundreds more smaller watercraft, all celebrating America's 250th anniversary on this July 4th. Crowds lining the river, everyone's in a jubilant mood, with music playing, and of course, horns blowing out on the Hudson River. Mike Dubusky, ABC News.
1: Meantime, a joint flypast is scheduled for early this evening in Ottawa to mark U.S. Independence Day. The days-long funeral in Iran's capital is underway for the late Supreme Leader Ayatollah Ali Khamenei, who was killed at the start of the Iran War.
3: Mourners wept as authorities revealed the casket containing Khamenei's body at the Grand Mosalla in Tehran. The funeral is being held months after an airstrike killed him at the start of the war. He was 86 years old. Iran's government expects to see millions flood the streets of the capital in scenes reminiscent of the burial of the late Supreme Leader Ayatollah Ruhollah Khamenei in 1989. That could provide a boost for Iran's government, particularly as it tries to leverage its hold on the Strait of Hormuz in negotiations with the United States over a permanent end to the war. I'm Rika Ann Garcia.
1: And an art exhibit at Edmonton's Royal Alberta Museum tells tales of death from around the world. But the museum's executive director, Megan Patterson, says the exhibit is far less morbid than it appears.
4: It takes a really great look at, you know, the natural process of death that we are all going to experience at some point. And so it takes a scientific approach, but it also has lots of examples from different cultures from around the world.
1: One of the first displays describes how the Wataita tribe in Kenya once put goat skulls in shrines for relatives who were taken away from their homes to be enslaved. This is the Canadian Press. In sports, Canada and Morocco are at play this hour in Houston in the FIFA World Cup's round of 16. The Toronto Blue Jays take on the Seattle Mariners in Major League Baseball action this afternoon. Two-time NBA MVP Shai Gilgeous-Alexander led all scorers with 26 points, including 10 in the fourth quarter, as Canada beat Puerto Rico 110-84 in a FIBA Americas World Cup qualifier Friday night. Gilgeous-Alexander said he would never pass up the chance to play in his hometown of Hamilton, Ontario.
5: It's amazing. It's special. I don't take those opportunities and moments for granted to be able to play in front of the people that watched me grow up, essentially, and are from the same city I'm from, grew up in the same neighborhoods I'm from, went through the same experiences I'm from. It's a special connection.
1: The 5-0 Canadians play Jamaica on Monday. That game is also happening in Hamilton. From the Canadian Press, I'm Lisa Laporte.
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0: Now this update from the Canadian Press. Heat records were broken across the Maritimes Friday, some which had been in place for more than a century. Environment Canada says St. John, New Brunswick hit 33.6 degrees Celsius, beating the old record of 31.7 degrees set on July 3, 1887. Mainland Nova Scotia and parts of southern New Brunswick, as well as much of southern Ontario, are currently under heat warnings. Canada's UN ambassador David Lametti says he's confident Canada can land a spot on the Human Rights Council. Lametti says it's because Ottawa is very adept at navigating what he calls, quote, a great deal of horse trading in United Nations bodies. A joint flypast is scheduled for early this evening in Ottawa to mark U.S. Independence Day. And a Ukrainian drone attack struck a Russian oil terminal in St. Petersburg today. From the Canadian Press, I'm Lisa Laporte.
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0: Now this update from the Canadian Press. Heat records were broken across the Maritimes Friday, some which had been in place for more than a century. Environment Canada says St. John, New Brunswick hit 33.6 degrees Celsius, beating the old record of 31.7 degrees set on July 3rd, 1887. Mainland Nova Scotia and parts of southern New Brunswick, as well as much of southern Ontario, are currently under heat warnings. Canada's UN ambassador, David Lametti, says he's confident Canada can land a spot on the Human Rights Council. Lametti says it's because Ottawa is very adept at navigating what he calls, quote, a great deal of horse trading in United Nations bodies. A joint flypast is scheduled for early this evening in Ottawa to mark U.S. Independence Day. And a Ukrainian drone attack struck a Russian oil terminal in St. Petersburg today. From the Canadian Press, I'm Lisa Laporte.
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0: Now this update from the Canadian Press. Heat records were broken across the Maritimes Friday, some which had been in place for more than a century. Environment Canada says St. John, New Brunswick hit 33.6 degrees Celsius, beating the old record of 31.7 degrees set on July 3rd, 1887. Mainland Nova Scotia and parts of southern New Brunswick, as well as much of southern Ontario, are currently under heat warnings. Canada's UN ambassador David Lametti says he's confident Canada can land a spot on the Human Rights Council. Lametti says it's because Ottawa is very adept at navigating what he calls, quote, a great deal of horse trading in United Nations bodies. A joint flypast is scheduled for early this evening in Ottawa to mark U.S. Independence Day. And a Ukrainian drone attack struck a Russian oil terminal in St. Petersburg today. From the Canadian Press, I'm Lisa Laporte.
1: Oh my God, I so love babies. I just love everything about them. I love babysitting. I love when babies sit. Sitting babies

0: sitting with the babies, I love it when babies sit on your lap. But sometimes I think, hey, what if I sat on the baby's lap? Wouldn't that be the cutest thing ever? But wait, maybe I'd hurt them. No, I weigh like as much as a feather. No, even lighter. So, what time should I be at your house?
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2: When you think of Canada, you think about a nation that stretches from sea to sea. And few bands can encapsulate that notion better than Blue Sky Miners. Despite forming as a band in Toronto, this six-piece folk rock group has roots on both the East and West Coasts. With band members coming from New Brunswick and British Columbia, Blue Sky Miners present an authentically Canadian sound. Since their inception back in 2013, the group has been blending folk, rock, blues, and even some southern rock into a cohesive sound they refer to as Rocky Mountain Desert Rock.
3: Every breeze had me falling blind.
2: Their core instrumentation is simple, with Eric on guitar, Stefan on drums, and Connor on bass. But this doesn't stop the group from bringing in other instruments, such as banjos and mandolins, to fit their songs. But what stands out most amongst all the instrumentation are the vocals.
4: Now it's time to say goodnight.
2: Blue Sky Miners use beautifully arranged harmonies sung by band members Jerry, Jenna, and Jay to create a full sound, which at times can be reminiscent of Mother Mother.
4: And the stars in the sky were all echoing delight, howling wolves.
2: Those harmonies are exemplified perfectly on their song Riot, which you are hearing right now. Riot is the last track off their self-titled 2015 release, which also featured the single Cold Water, that gets spins on the CBC, and the track Half Black Moon, which premiered on the Strombo Show. O Canada, I'm Zachary Bader-Shamine, celebrating Blue Sky Miners on 96.9 Radio Humber.
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0: national newsroom of the Canadian Press, I'm Lisa Laporte. Heat records were broken across the Maritimes on Friday, some which had been in place for more than a century. Environment Canada says St. John, New Brunswick hit 33.6 degrees Celsius, beating the old record of 31.7 degrees set on July 3rd, 1887. Charlottetown cooked at 30.8 degrees, beating the previous 30-degree record set on July 3rd of 1873. Mainland Nova Scotia and parts of southern New Brunswick, as well as much of southern Ontario, are currently under heat warnings. The Royal Canadian Air Force and U.S. Air Force will appear together in the skies over Ottawa today to mark the 4th of July.
1: Americans are celebrating the 250th anniversary of the signing of the Declaration of Independence today. Revelers gathered at the official residence of U.S. Ambassador Pete Hoekstra for the annual 4th of July party in Ottawa that will see the jets flying at low altitude. The ceremonial flypast is set for around 6:30 p.m. Eastern. It involves two Canadian CF-18 Hornets flying alongside a pair of American F-35 Lightning II jets. The Defense Department says it's meant to demonstrate the way the two countries routinely work together in the air as part of NORAD, the Binational Continental Defense Command. David Augustine, The Canadian Press.
0: A Ukrainian drone attack struck a Russian oil terminal in St. Petersburg, Russia today, the country's second largest city. Ukrainian President Volodymyr Zelensky described the attack as part of Ukraine's long-range sanctions against Russia. An art exhibit at Edmonton's Royal Alberta Museum tells tales of death from around the world. The museum's executive director, Megan Patterson, says the Death, Life's Greatest Mystery exhibit is far less morbid than it appears.
2: What we're hoping for is that people will visit this exhibit and have an opportunity to reflect on, you know, what does death mean to them and their families. We've had lots of really interesting intergenerational conversations happening in the galleries where people are able to ask those questions of a subject that might feel a little bit taboo sometimes.
0: Displays showcase how different cultures celebrate those who've died and how even animals cherish their species. And a big milestone at the happiest place on Earth.
3: When 8-year-old Andres Robles and his parents arrived at Disneyland from Arizona this weekend, they had no idea Andres would be the honorary 1 billionth guest at the park. Andres pulling a rope to reveal the new 1 billion population sign inside Disneyland. His parents saying,
4: "Never came to our mind that this could happen, you know."
3: Then the family was escorted to the Main Street train station where Mickey Mouse joined them, and they got a VIP tour guide for the day in Disneyland, including a tour of Walt Disney's private apartment. Disney is a parent company of ABC News. Alex Stone, ABC News, Los Angeles.
0: This is the Canadian Press. In sports, Canada is out at the FIFA World Cup. Morocco fans in Montreal celebrated its 3-0 win over Canada today in Houston. It was an historic run for Canada, with the national team nabbing its first World Cup point and first win in the men's tournament while earning a spot in the knockout round for the first time. France takes on Paraguay at Philadelphia Stadium in today's only other match later today. The Toronto Blue Jays look to extend their win streak today to 3 games as they take on the Seattle Mariners in Major League Baseball action. And Ottawa's Gabriela Dabrowski and partner Luisa Stefani of Brazil moved on to the Wimbledon women's doubles third round today after beating their American opponents. From the Canadian Press, I'm Lisa Laporte.
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0: Now this update from the Canadian Press. Heat records were broken across the Maritimes on Friday, some which had been in place for more than a century. Records were broken in cities like St. John, Moncton, and Charlottetown. Mainland Nova Scotia and parts of southern New Brunswick, as well as much of southern Ontario, remain under heat warnings. A joint flypast is scheduled for early this evening in Ottawa to mark the 250th U.S. Day of Independence. The Defense Department says the flypast is meant to demonstrate the way Canada and the U.S. routinely work together in the air as part of NORAD, the Binational Continental Defense Command. Canada has been ousted from the FIFA World Cup in a 3-0 loss to Morocco. And a Ukrainian drone attack has struck a Russian oil terminal in St. Petersburg today. That is Russia's second largest city. From the Canadian Press, I'm Lisa Laporte.
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0: Now this update from the Canadian Press. Heat records were broken across the Maritimes on Friday, some which had been in place for more than a century. Records were broken in cities like St. John, Moncton, and Charlottetown. Mainland Nova Scotia and parts of southern New Brunswick, as well as much of southern Ontario, remain under heat warnings. A joint flypast is scheduled for early this evening in Ottawa to mark the 250th U.S. Day of Independence. The Defense Department says the flypast is meant to demonstrate the way Canada and the U.S. routinely work together in the air as part of NORAD, the Binational Continental Defense Command. Canada has been ousted from the FIFA World Cup in a 3-0 loss to Morocco. And a Ukrainian drone attack has struck a Russian oil terminal in St. Petersburg today. That is Russia's second largest city. From the Canadian Press, I'm Lisa Laporte.
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0: I think if you really believe in what you're doing and you think there's a legitimate reason and way that it can reach a lot of people and inspire a lot of people, make sure that when you wake up every morning, that's still what's driving you and that's what you're trying to accomplish every day. Hey, what's up? This is Joel from Walk Off the Earth.
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0: Now this update from the Canadian Press. Heat records were broken across the Maritimes on Friday, some which had been in place for more than a century. Records were broken in cities like St. John, Moncton, and Charlottetown. Mainland Nova Scotia and parts of southern New Brunswick, as well as much of southern Ontario, remain under heat warnings. A joint flypast is scheduled for early this evening in Ottawa to mark the 250th U.S. Day of Independence. The Defense Department says the flypast is meant to demonstrate the way Canada and the U.S. routinely work together in the air as part of NORAD, the Binational Continental Defense Command. Canada has been ousted from the FIFA World Cup in a 3-0 loss to Morocco. And a Ukrainian drone attack has struck a Russian oil terminal in St. Petersburg today. That is Russia's second largest city. From the Canadian Press, I'm Lisa Laporte.
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3: Isn't it amazing anything's accomplished when the little sensation gets in your way? Not one ambition whispering over your shoulder. Isn't it amazing you can do anything? That lyric is taken from the song Fireworks by the Tragically Hip, and what they've accomplished is nothing short of amazing. The Hip formed in Kingston in 83 and took their name from a skit in the movie Elephant Parts. The Hip rose to popularity almost instantly with classics like Blow It High Dough, New Orleans Is Sinking, and Little Bones. The group's third album, Fully Completely, released in 92, was groundbreaking. According to their website, the album formed a trend that the Hip would continue on every album they've since released, capturing lyrics about Canada's cultural history, from war

0: to famous hockey games, to the small town of Bob Cajun. The Hips albums cover it all.
1: That night in Toronto.
0: Canada is a country that lives with the fear of becoming Americanized. The Hip is a band that has assisted in creating something that Canadians can come together and call their own. However, bands don't just become famous based on their music alone. There has to be that spark, that special something, and his name is Gord Downie. Gord Downie's onstage performance is undoubtedly one of the best. He dances, he sings, sometimes screams, and he always tells a story. Their lyrics are poetic, they're beautiful and unique. They make you feel, and through their set list, they touch on every emotion. If you are lucky enough to see the Tragically Hip live, you will not soon forget their performance. The Hip provide, for many, Canadian identification. For more information on the Tragically Hip, you can go to www.thehip.com. 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

0: From the National Newsroom of the Canadian Press, I'm Lisa Laporte. Charlottetown, Moncton, Halifax, and St. John all recorded record temperatures for July 3rd. Environment Canada says temperatures soared across the Maritimes yesterday, breaking some records that had been in place for more than 100 years. The BC Nurses Union says it will picket Vancouver General Hospital on Tuesday, 5 days after members voted in favor of a strike. The union says essential services will be maintained to protect patients' safety, but its province-wide refusal of all non-essential overtime hours and non-nursing duties will continue. The Royal Canadian Air Force and U.S. Air Force will appear together in the skies over Ottawa today to mark the 4th of July.
1: Americans are celebrating the 250th anniversary of the signing of the Declaration of Independence today. Revelers gathered at the official residence of U.S. Ambassador Pete Hoekstra for the annual 4th of July party in Ottawa that will see the jets flying at low altitude. The ceremonial flypast is set for around 6:30 p.m. Eastern. It involves two Canadian CF-18 Hornets flying alongside a pair of American F-35 Lightning II jets. The Defense Department says it's meant to demonstrate the way the two countries routinely work together in the air as part of NORAD, the Binational Continental Defense Command. David Augustine, The Canadian Press.
0: An art exhibit at the Royal Alberta Museum tells tales of death from around the world. But the head of exhibits at Chicago's Field Museum, where the Death, Life's Greatest Mystery exhibit in Edmonton came from, says it's far less morbid than it appears. Jaap Hoekstraeten says displays showcase how different cultures celebrate those who died and how even animals cherish their species. He says he got the idea to develop the exhibit after his father's death about a decade ago.
2: I just want people to have that conversation earlier than I did in life, you know, to really think about, and for parents to be able to comfortably engage with their kids around a very difficult subject. And so for a museum to be the facilitator with that conversation, I think is a really powerful thing.
0: The exhibit is up until September 7th. And Miki Sudo is the female winner of the 2026 Nathan's Hot Dog Eating Contest. So do one on Coney Island, New York, after downing 38 and three-quarter hot dogs in 10 minutes. It was her 12th win. Today is Independence Day in the U.S. This is the Canadian Press. In sports, Canada is out of the World Cup after losing 3-0 to Morocco today in the round of 16.
3: The result ends a historic run for Canada in which the national squad nabbed its first point and first win in the men's tournament and earned a spot in the knockout round for the first time. The Moroccans will meet the winner of a round of 16 tilt between Paraguay and France in a quarterfinal matchup in Boston on July 9th. Diana Musina, The Canadian Press.
0: Canada's captain, Alphonso Davies, did not play in the tournament-ending loss after making his first appearance in the round of 32 win over South Africa. The Toronto Blue Jays and Seattle Mariners are at play this hour in the major leagues. The Jays are looking to extend their win streak to 3 games. And Ottawa's Gabriela Dabrowski and partner Luisa Stefani of Brazil have moved on to the women's doubles third round at Wimbledon. From the Canadian Press, I'm Lisa Laporte.
4: Is this thing on? 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

0: this update from the Canadian press. Canada has been ousted from its historic run at the FIFA World Cup by Morocco in a 3-0 loss. Canada was ranked 30th and ended up earning its first point and first win at the men's tournament while nabbing a spot in the knockout round for the first time. Charlottetown, Moncton, Halifax, and St. John all recorded record temperatures for July 3rd. Environment Canada says temperatures soared across the Maritimes yesterday, breaking some records that had been in place for more than 100 years. The BC Nurses Union says it will picket Vancouver General Hospital on Tuesday, 5 days after members voted in favor of a strike. And funeral ceremonies are underway in Iran for Supreme Leader Ayatollah Ali Khamenei, who was killed on February 28th in U.S.-Israeli airstrikes, which started the ongoing war. From the Canadian press, I'm Lisa Laporte.
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0: 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Rock.

now this update from the Canadian press. Canada has been ousted from its historic run at the FIFA World Cup by Morocco in a 3-0 loss. Canada was ranked 30th and ended up earning its first point and first win at the men's tournament while nabbing a spot in the knockout round for the first time. Charlottetown, Moncton, Halifax, and St. John all recorded record temperatures for July 3rd. Environment Canada says temperatures soared across the Maritimes yesterday, breaking some records that had been in place for more than 100 years. The BC Nurses Union says it will picket Vancouver General Hospital on Tuesday, 5 days after members voted in favor of a strike. And funeral ceremonies are underway in Iran for Supreme Leader Ayatollah Ali Khamenei, who was killed on February 28th in U.S.-Israeli airstrikes, which started the ongoing war. From the Canadian Press, I'm Lisa Laporte.

now this update from the Canadian press. Canada has been ousted from its historic run at the FIFA World Cup by Morocco in a 3-0 loss. Canada was ranked 30th and ended up earning its first point and first win at the men's tournament while nabbing

0: Charlottetown, Moncton, Halifax, and St. John all recorded record temperatures for July 3rd. Environment Canada says temperatures soared across the Maritimes yesterday, breaking some records that had been in place for more than 100 years. The BC Nurses Union says it will picket Vancouver General Hospital on Tuesday, 5 days after members voted in favor of a strike. And funeral ceremonies are underway in Iran for Supreme Leader Ayatollah Ali Khamenei, who was killed on February 28th in U.S.-Israeli airstrikes, which started the ongoing war. From the Canadian Press, I'm Lisa Laporte.
1: Hey, here's some drug-impaired driving laws, simplified. 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It's not just alcohol, it's drugs too. If you drive high, there will be consequences.
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3: Have you ever walked down the street and wondered about the history of the buildings you were passing? Whether it is a corporate building, a house, or even a mall? And have you ever made a wish to turn a tiny business into one of the biggest in North America? Well, the truth is Canada is rich in history and opportunity. And right here in the center of Toronto, we are lucky enough to be in the presence of a building that is one of the richest in history and biggest downtown shopping malls in North America. You know this mall as the Eden Center, right at the corner of Yonge and Dundas. The story begins in 1854 in Northern Ireland when Timothy Eden immigrated to Southern Ontario. Timothy Eden was a failed businessman until 1869 when he opened up a dry goods store by the name of T. Eden & Co. Eden's company soon began to grow so popular that Timothy felt the need to relocate his business to a larger location at 190 Yonge. This new location had 3 floors and 35 departments. Not only that, but it also had the largest plate glass windows in Toronto, the first electric lights in any Canadian store, and in 1866, the first elevator in a retail establishment in Toronto was installed. In 1911, the Illustrated London News states the T. Eden Co. of Toronto can claim their stores are the greatest in the British Empire. As of 1999, Timothy Eden's company was bought by Sears Canada, but Sears decided to use the name the Eden Center as a tribute to Mr. Eden and the little business he opened at that location. Today you can walk down the street at Yonge and Dundas and see how big the Eden Center has become. With over 1 million visitors a week, the Eden Center is one of Toronto's biggest tourist attractions. Now you know the history about the Eden Center. That's just some of the great history and opportunities Canada presents us with. Oh Canada, I'm Matt Batiste on Radio Humber 96.9 FM.
4: Radio Humber broadcasts from within the traditional and treaty lands of the Mississaugas of the Credit. Known as Etobicoke, the place of the elders, in Mississaugi language, the region is uniquely situated along the Humber River watershed, which historically provided an integral connection for Anishinaabe, Haudenosaunee, and Wyandot peoples between the Ontario Lakeshore and the Lake Simcoe Georgian Bay regions. Now home to people of numerous nations, Etobicoke continues to provide a vital source of interconnection for all.
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0: From the National Newsroom of the Canadian Press, I'm Lisa Laporte. Charlottetown, Moncton, Halifax, and St. John all recorded record temperatures for July 3rd. Environment Canada says temperatures soared across the Maritimes yesterday, breaking some records that had been in place for more than 100 years. The temperature in Charlottetown, for example, hit 30.8 degrees Celsius, beating the previous 30-degree record set for the city back in 1873. The BC Nurses Union says it will picket Vancouver General Hospital on Tuesday, 5 days after members voted in favor of a strike. The announcement from the union comes after 98.2% of close to 51,000 nurses voted in favor of job actions and after 67% of members rejected a tentative agreement. The days-long funeral has started in Iran's capital for late Supreme Leader Ayatollah Ali Khamenei, who was killed at the start of the Iran War.
1: Mourners wept as authorities revealed the casket containing Khamenei's body at the Grand Mosalla in Tehran. The funeral is being held months after an airstrike killed him at the start of the war. He was 86 years old. Iran's government expects to see millions flood the streets of the capital in scenes reminiscent of the burial of the late Supreme Leader Ayatollah Ruhollah Khamenei in 1989. I'm Rika Ann Garcia.
0: An art exhibit at Edmonton's Royal Alberta Museum tells tales of death from around the world. But the museum's executive director, Megan Patterson, says the Death, Life's Greatest Mystery exhibit is far less morbid than it appears.
2: We've got a memorial coffin from Ghana. We've got an ofrenda, as well as representations from death burial practices, from Israel and beyond. We also have a whale fall diorama, so that looks at the ecosystems in the ocean of what happens when a whale dies.
0: Another display says elephants have been observed placing tree branches and plants on carcasses. And a big milestone at the happiest place on earth.
3: When 8-year-old Andres Robles and his parents arrived at Disneyland from Arizona this weekend, they had no idea Andres would be the honorary 1 billionth guest at the park. Andres pulling a rope to reveal the new 1 billion population sign inside Disneyland. His parents saying,
4: "Never came to our mind that this could happen, you know."
3: Then the family was escorted to the Main Street train station where Mickey Mouse joined them, and they got a VIP tour guide for the day in Disneyland, including a tour of Walt Disney's private apartment. Disney is a parent company of ABC News. Alex Stone, ABC News, Los Angeles.
0: This is the Canadian Press. In sports, Canada is out of the FIFA World Cup after falling 3-0 to Morocco in the round of 16. Fans attending the Fan Festival in Vancouver clapped after the final whistle blew in Houston. Canada supporter Yadira Ramirez says she's happy with her team's journey at this World Cup.
5: On the first time, Canada make it this far, so we are proud, very proud of the boys. Like, that's what we cannot take it away from. All the hard work and the dedication that they did have.
0: The Canadian men's team nabbed its first point and first win in the men's tournament and earned a spot in the knockout round for the first time. The Toronto Blue Jays and Seattle Mariners are in action today in the major leagues. And Ottawa's Gabriela Dabrowski and partner Luisa Stefani of Brazil have moved on to the women's doubles third round at Wimbledon. From the Canadian Press, I'm Lisa Laporte.
6: In this abandoned amusement park, we come to life when it turns dark.
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0: Now this update from the Canadian Press. Canada has been ousted from its historic run at the FIFA World Cup by Morocco, losing 3-0 today in Houston. Environment Canada says temperatures soared across the Maritimes yesterday, breaking some records that had been in place for more than 100 years. Nurses in BC are set to picket the province's largest hospital next week. The BC Nurses Union, representing some 51,000 nurses, says it will picket Vancouver General Hospital on Tuesday, 5 days after members voted in favor of a strike. Delegates at the National Convention for the far-right Alternative for Germany party have overwhelmingly re-elected its leaders. The convention coincides with the 100th anniversary of a Nazi party meeting that consolidated Adolf Hitler's power over the fascist movement. From the Canadian Press, I'm Lisa Laporte.
1: Hey, what's going on? It's George Strombolopoulos. I used to be on this radio station that you're listening to right now. I am a Humber grad, and you are listening to 96.9 Radio Humber.

0: Now this update from the Canadian Press. Canada has been ousted from its historic run at the FIFA World Cup by Morocco, losing 3-0 today in Houston. Environment Canada says temperatures soared across the Maritimes yesterday, breaking some records that had been in place for more than 100 years. Nurses in BC are set to picket the province's largest hospital next week. The BC Nurses Union, representing some 51,000 nurses, says it will picket Vancouver General Hospital on Tuesday, 5 days after members voted in favor of a strike. Delegates at the National Convention for the far-right Alternative for Germany party have overwhelmingly re-elected its leaders. The convention coincides with the 100th anniversary of a Nazi party meeting that consolidated Adolf Hitler's power over the fascist movement. From the Canadian Press, I'm Lisa Laporte.
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Now this update from the Canadian Press. Canada has been ousted from its historic run at the FIFA World Cup by Morocco, losing 3-0 today in Houston. Environment Canada says temperatures soared across the Maritimes yesterday, breaking some records that had been in place for more than 100 years. Nurses in BC are set to picket the province's largest hospital next week. The BC Nurses Union, representing some 51,000 nurses, says it will picket Vancouver General Hospital on Tuesday, 5 days after members voted in favor of a strike. Delegates at the National Convention for the far-right Alternative for Germany party have overwhelmingly re-elected its leaders. The convention coincides with the 100th anniversary of a Nazi party meeting that consolidated Adolf Hitler's power over the fascist movement. From the Canadian Press, I'm Lisa Laporte.

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3: Teenage Head is a pioneer in Canadian punk music. Formed in Hamilton by two buddies Frank Curb, better known as Frankie Venom on vocals, and Gord Lewis on guitar. The two were inspired by the punk movement they heard of in London and felt as if they could help give rock a new face by leading the way in the Toronto scene. They released a total of 6 studio albums with the original lineup, the first of which was a self-titled album released in 1979. According to Liz Wirth, author of Treat Me Like Dirt, an oral history of punk in Toronto and beyond, this album kickstarted their career and got them into Toronto and out of small venues in Hamilton. It had 2 singles, Picture My Face and Top Down, which both had the charisma needed to be a leader in the punk movement. The next album, Frantic City, was released in 1980 and was easily their most recognizable and successful. The first single of the album was titled Something on My Mind and reached number 28 on the Canadian charts. This was followed by Let's Shake, which reached number 88 on the charts. Some Kind of Fun was released in 83, and the title track became the band's most successful single, reaching number 23 in the Canadian charts, and also helped catch the attention of MCA Records. According to the band's website, the deal forced them to rush into the studio and create new material, and the resulting album, Tornado, was a disappointment to not only the fans, but also to the band members. Needless to say, Teenage Head is a band that will always be remembered for not only their music, but their movement in the Toronto punk scene. O Canada, I'm Tyler Middleton, celebrating Teenage Head on Radio Humber 96.9.
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0: From the National Newsroom of the Canadian Press, I'm Lisa Laporte. A ceremonial flypast was scheduled for early this evening in Ottawa to mark the 4th of July. Two Canadian CF Hornets were set to fly alongside a pair of American F-35 Lightning II jets past the official residence of U.S. Ambassador Pete Hoekstra. Revelers gathered at the official residence today for the annual 4th of July party to see the jets flying at a low altitude. A taxi service owner in Nova Scotia has been charged with historical sexual offenses, and police believe there could be more victims. RCMP in Yarmouth say the alleged sexual offenses by the owner of Classic Cabs date back more than 20 years. The Mounties say a 63-year-old man has been charged with sexual exploitation, sexual assault, and assault. Police say they've identified the victims, who were both youths between 2001 and 2004 when the incidents allegedly happened southwest of Halifax. Funeral ceremonies are underway in Iran for Supreme Leader Ayatollah Ali Khamenei. Hundreds of thousands of mourners beat their chests in sorrow before the glass case containing his flag-draped coffin in Tehran, while calling for revenge against Israel and the U.S. The 86-year-old Khamenei was killed on February 28th by an airstrike in the opening moments of the Iran war. His funeral is set to last a number of days. Delegates at the National Convention for the Far-Right Alternative for Germany party have overwhelmingly re-elected its leaders. An art exhibit at Edmonton's Royal Alberta Museum tells tales of death from around the world. But the museum's executive director says the Death, Life's Greatest Mystery exhibit is far less morbid than it appears. Megan Patterson spoke about what can be expected.
1: It takes a really great look at, you know, the natural process of death that we are all going to experience at some point. And so it takes a scientific approach, but it also has lots of examples from different cultures from around the world.
0: One exhibit focuses on how the Inca people sacrificed children in exchange for balance in the universe. And people are out celebrating America's big birthday today, even with temperatures hitting triple digits in some places.
2: A day full of celebrations, from the beautiful sight of the tall ships sailing right into New York Harbor to the remarkable military flyovers right here in the nation's capital. And of course, the American tradition, Nathan's Hot Dog Contest. And some are new to the party. In Virginia, dozens taking their oath of citizenship at the home of Thomas Jefferson, author of the Declaration of Independence.
0: That was ABC's Olivia Rubin. This is the Canadian Press. In sports, Canada is out of the FIFA World Cup after falling 3-0 to Morocco in the round of 16. In Toronto, Canada fan Eric Newcomb says it was a tough competition.
3: Honestly, I knew that it was pretty stacked against us, but you know what? I'm proud of the boys. Like, they did very well. Like, they did so, like, I think they beat everyone's expectations.
0: Canada advanced to today's game after beating South Africa to win the country's first ever knockout match at the World Cup. Ottawa's Gabriela Dabrowski and partner Luisa Stefani of Brazil have moved on to the women's doubles third round at Wimbledon. Meantime, a stunner on the women's singles side as Alexandra Ayala of the Philippines ousted defending champion Iga Świątek of Poland with a straight sets win in the third round. And Kimi Antonelli returned to winning ways in Formula One with a sprint race win and pole position for the British Grand Prix. From the Canadian Press, I'm Lisa Laporte.
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0: We break beats, not rules. We play the tracks others won't. 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And we do it with 100%
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0: Now this update from the Canadian Press. Canada's historic run at the FIFA World Cup has come to an end. Morocco beat Canada 3-0 today in Houston, ending a run which saw the Canadian men make it to their first ever World Cup round of 16. A ceremonial flypast was scheduled for early this evening in Ottawa to mark the 4th of July. Two Canadian CF Hornets were set to fly alongside a pair of American F-35 Lightning II jets past the official residence of U.S. Ambassador Pete Hoekstra. A taxi service owner in Nova Scotia has been charged with historical sexual offenses, and police believe there could be more victims. RCMP in Yarmouth say the alleged sexual offenses by the owner of Classic Cabs date back more than 20 years. And the funeral for Iran's supreme leader Ayatollah Ali Khamenei is underway. From the Canadian Press, I'm Lisa Laporte.
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0: Now this update from the Canadian Press. Canada's historic run at the FIFA World Cup has come to an end. Morocco beat Canada 3-0 today in Houston, ending a run which saw the Canadian men make it to their first ever World Cup round of 16. A ceremonial flypast was scheduled for early this evening in Ottawa to mark the 4th of July. Two Canadian CF Hornets were set to fly alongside a pair of American F-35 Lightning II jets past the official residence of U.S. Ambassador Pete Hoekstra. A taxi service owner in Nova Scotia has been charged with historical sexual offenses, and police believe there could be more victims. RCMP in Yarmouth say the alleged sexual offenses by the owner of classic cabs date back more than 20 years. And the funeral for Iran's supreme leader Ayatollah Ali Khamenei is underway. From the Canadian Press, I'm Lisa Laporte.
1: 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It's George Strombolopoulos. I used to be on this radio station that you're listening to right now. I am a Humber grad, and you are listening to 96.9 Radio Humber.

0: Now, this update from the Canadian Press. Canada's historic run at the FIFA World Cup has come to an end. Morocco beat Canada 3-0 today in Houston, ending a run which saw the Canadian men make it to their first ever World Cup round of 16. A ceremonial flypast was scheduled for early this evening in Ottawa to mark the 4th of July. Two Canadian CF Hornets were set to fly alongside a pair of American F-35 Lightning II jets past the official residence of U.S. Ambassador Pete Hoekstra. A taxi service owner in Nova Scotia has been charged with historical sexual offenses, and police believe there could be more victims. RCMP in Yarmouth say the alleged sexual offenses by the owner of classic cabs date back more than 20 years. And the funeral for Iran's supreme leader Ayatollah Ali Khamenei is underway. From the Canadian Press, I'm Lisa Laporte.
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2: The Nanaimo Bar is Canada's favorite dessert. No one really knows for sure where in Canada the recipe originally came from, but the city of Nanaimo, BC is responsible for naming this legendary Canadian dessert. A Nanaimo Bar is a sugary square that has a chocolatey graham cracker crumb base, butter icing with custard powder in the middle, and a hard layer of dark chocolate on top. No-bake, refrigerator dessert squares became very popular after World War II because sugar and butter became available after years of rationing. The recipe we know today first appeared in 1952 in the Women's Auxiliary Nanaimo Hospital Cookbook, but under the name Chocolate Square. Although people all over Canada claim to have had this recipe in their family for generations, it was first published under the name Nanaimo Bar in Edith Adams' prize cookbook in 1953. The cookbook was featured as a homemaking column in the Vancouver Sun, and Edith Adams was a fictional name that represented a few women who put it together. The column ran from 1930 to 1960 and had advice and a popular daily recipe competition. My great aunt Eileen was one of the contributors to this cookbook, and this recipe was sent in by a reader without a name. They decided to call it the Nanaimo Bar, and the dessert took Canada by storm. Susan Mendelson is responsible for commercializing the Nanaimo Bar. She sold the bar at her cafe and catering company called the Lazy Gourmet in 1979. Soon after that, the bar was sold on BC ferries and spread in popularity from there. Today, you can find all kinds of variations of the bar. Even though we don't know who submitted the recipe that gave it its notoriety, the Nanaimo Bar is a source of Canadian pride. Oh, Canada, I'm Jennifer Tate, celebrating the Nanaimo Bar on 96.9 Radio Humber.
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I'm Anthony Giordano from Radio Humber's graduating class of 2023, and this is CKHC FM 96.9 Toronto. 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

0: from the National Newsroom of the Canadian Press, I'm John Kennedy. Morocco became the first team in the World Cup to advance to the Group of Eight by defeating Canada 3-0 today in Houston, Texas. Morocco fan Samir Yassini says he was especially impressed with his team's second half.
1: I'm very happy for the game today. We did it, guys. We're the only one team from Africa can do that, bro. Okay.
0: Canada was ranked 30th and ended up earning its first point and first win at the men's tournament while nabbing a spot in the knockout round for the first time. A ceremonial flypast was scheduled for early this evening in Ottawa to mark the 4th of July. Two Canadian CF Hornets were set to fly alongside a pair of American F-35 jets past the official residence of U.S. Ambassador Pete Hoekstra. Revelers gathered at the official residence for the annual 4th of July party to see the jets fly at a low altitude. Charlottetown, Moncton, Halifax, and St. John all recorded record temperatures for July 3rd. Environment Canada says temperatures in the Atlantic soared across the Maritimes, breaking some temperature records that had been in place for more than 100 years. The temperature in Charlottetown hit 30.8 degrees Celsius, beating the previous 30-degree record set for the city back in 1873. Halifax's new record is 32.8 degrees Celsius, the hottest since it reached 30.6 degrees on July 3rd, 1981. Nurses in British Columbia are set to picket the province's largest hospital next week. The BC Nurses Union says it will picket the Vancouver General Hospital on Tuesday, 5 days after members voted in favor of a strike. The union says essential services will be maintained in order to protect patient safety, but it's a province-wide refusal of the non-essential overtime hours and non-nursing duties that will continue. The announcement from the union comes after 98.2% of almost 51,000 nurses voted in favor of job actions after 67% of members rejected a tentative agreement. The RCMP in Yarmouth, Nova Scotia, have charged the owner of a local taxi business with alleged sexual offenses dating back more than 20 years. They also say there may be more victims who have not come forward. Canadian Press reporter Lisa Laporte says the Mounties began their investigation back in January.
2: They say they've identified two victims who were youths between 2001 and 2004 when the incidents allegedly happened. A 63-year-old man has been charged with sexual exploitation, sexual assault, and assault.
0: The man has been released on conditions and is due back in court next month. Delegates at the National Convention for the Alternative for Germany party have overwhelmingly re-elected their leaders. AfD achieved second place in the February 2025 national election in Germany with 20.8% of the vote, the best showing by a right-leaning party since the Second World War. This is the Canadian Press. In sports, Logan Gilbert gave up one hit and struck out seven in 7 1/3 innings. Randy Arozarena hit a grand slam, and the Seattle Mariners beat the Toronto Blue Jays 11-0. Blue Jays reliever Adam Macko allowed three hits and a run in the sixth inning before being replaced by Tommy Nance, who promptly surrendered a three-run homer to Raleigh. Kylian Mbappe scored on a penalty kick in the 70th minute to break the deadlock as France held off Paraguay 1-0 in the World Cup round of 16 today at Philadelphia Stadium. The Juggernaut